You're listening to Positive Connections on WHUP. That was Stereo Lab with Vermona F. Transitor from Instant Holograms on Metal Film. That one goes out to Alex, who texted me from their show at Hall River Ballroom and made me feel feelings. Mostly good, but I was also jealous. Before them was Patrick Cowley with Love Set Me Free. Yeah, fun instrumental from a person that was heavily involved in the San Francisco club and disco scene, late 70s, early 80s. Worked with the band Sylvester, worked on gay porno soundtracks, but yeah, just a talented person to hold up, think about. Before him was Judy Zook with Beacon Hill. Really sweet. We heard a new one from Kate LeBon, About Time, from her recently released album Michelangelo Dying. Wonderland by XTC, and then that instrumental that got cut off and restarted, that was Celendro by Lloyd Miller and the Heliocentrics. Okay, next up is some Italian prog.

was Artificial Go, some Cincinnati-based people, their song Hallelujah from their new album Hopscotch Fever Musical Chairs. Before that, we heard two songs from Dolly Mixture I couldn't choose, so I played two. I played Dream Come True and The Same Mistake. That we heard The Clean with Stars. Also The Feelies with Tomorrow Today, that one. Well, all Feely songs ever played on this show are dedicated to my neighbor, Suzanne. And then we started the set off with Sensations Fix, that instrumental proggy moment that was called Music is Painting in the Air. All right. Thanks so much for listening to episode 134 of Positive Connections. Before I sign off, I wanted to once again encourage you to think, if you're local, think about head into our 10th anniversary fundraiser party. It's called the Big WHUP Bazaar, and it's Saturday, September 27th, 2025, from 5 to 8 p.m. Good food, live music, games, prizes, etc., etc. You can get tickets over on our website, whupfm.org. Also find out some more information about it. Cool. Yeah, the rest of tonight's show, very much inspired by my friend Fred, and stay tuned for Gestalts of the Earth up at 9 p.m. All right, see you next Tuesday, 7 to 9.

Hillsborough. Good evening. It's Gestalt of the Earth. I'm Jenny Clash, and starting things off with a little Santo and Johnny. Of course, their classic number, Sleepwalk, on WHUP 104.7, Gestalt of the Earth.

WHUP 104.7, Gestalt of the Earth, and music there from Paul McCartney and Wings from the album Venus and Mars. And that was a song that McCartney recorded in tribute to his father, the composer, Jim McCartney. Nice little kind of Dixieland number. Takes you back to maybe a Shakey's Pizza joint, perhaps, or maybe not. We also heard from Tycho. And a really nice number there called A Walk. Oh, I should tell you the Paul McCartney and Wings song. Well, duh. It was called Walking in the Park with Eloise. Okay, by Jim McCartney. And then Tycho doing A Walk. Tycho out of the Bay Area. Always doing innovative and compelling music. Started off the top of the hour on Gestalt of the Earth with Santo and Johnny and their classic number from the golden age of original rock and roll, Sleepwalk, from Santo and Johnny Farina out of Brooklyn, New York. This is, as noted, Gestalt of the Earth. I'm Jenny Clash. Thank you so terribly much for being along with us on this edition of the program. Well, what's on my mind tonight? Lots of things. We were just watching the first half of Eurovision, but I won't be doing Eurovision tonight, I guess. I don't know. Sometimes it's a slow burn, a slow grow for the songs. And I don't know. Tonight, it felt like a lot of them were pretty derivative of previous Eurovision songs and other, you know, just kind of pop hits over the years. But there were, you know, two or three that I kind of liked. We'll see how tomorrow, well, I guess it's actually Thursday. I think Thursday is the next semifinalists. And then the finals are on Saturday. So maybe we'll have something for you about that next week, possibly. But no, so it's not Eurovision tonight. But what's on my mind is walking, as you might have gathered from that first set. Albeit a set of instrumentals, probably a lot of what you'll be hearing won't be instrumentals, but some will be. But yeah, I've got walking on my mind because I'm going for a big walk this fall. And it's been about 21 years since my last big walk of that nature. So trying to do a little training. I walked a 10K yesterday through Durham, through the heart of Durham, with a buddy, and managed to have my little left little piggy that stayed home, managed for that one to get a little blistered, thanks to the piggy that went wee, wee, wee, wee, wee, all the way home. I'm not sure. Those two just aren't really getting along. It's not a nail issue, but I don't know. They're just sort of like fighting for space, I guess. I might have to try out those little toe socks, which I had a pair when I was, you know, in ninth grade or something, and they weren't really very comfortable. But I hear that they've improved since then, so I might have to do that. But nope, it's not a show about socks yet, but it is a show about walking, and that is our theme. And if you'd like to use this show as some background walking music for you, why, you're going to hear 3 hours of it, amazingly. And I don't know, if you walk 3 miles an hour, that would be nine miles worth of tunes you could listen to while you're out walking. You'll be able to hear them for the next 2 weeks at WHUPFM.org shortly after this program here concludes. And again, that's, you know, sometime 2 hours, 45 minutes from now. So moving back into the walk-in thing, here's a little Quincy Jones, the Q Man, and here's Walking in Space for you now on WHUP 104.7, Gestalt of the Earth.

Elizabeth, my dear, that's quite enough of the Budapest String Quartet. Oh, the servants are out. Let's have some champagne and rock and roll.

your 4 o'clock tea. Smasher, absolutely wizard, top hole. Kiss me, darling. Fish and chips for everybody.

0: Where's everybody going? Fading us? What do you mean they're fading us? Did I not finish? I say, don't you dare touch that dial in there. I've got some more walking and talking to do. Have we no rights at all?
1: 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And music there, not from Prince Philip, the late Prince Philip, but and not from Fats Domino, co-composer of the song and had the biggest hit with it. But that was Larry Storch. That's right. From best known, I guess, from F Troop, that TV show. But Larry Storch, quite a versatile performer. You know, from everything from F Troop and Gomer Pyle to Gilligan's Island, I Dream of Jeannie, Columbo, Mannix, Get Smart, etc., etc., etc. But yeah. I'm Walking from Larry Storch. We also heard from Firehose, and a little number of theirs called Walking the Cow. It's not really theirs, I guess. It's Daniel Johnston's song, but a very nice version from Firehose. Norma Tanega did Walking My Cat Named Dog, which was kind of a surprise hit in the 60s. But Norma Tanega, such a very talented artist. Her stuff, you should really check it out. It's very good. She was part Panamanian, part Filipino. But born, Norma Tanega, in Vallejo, California, near San Francisco. And was the partner of the wonderful Dusty Springfield for a few years there in the early 70s, I guess. Yeah. And unfortunately, she died of colon cancer in 2019. She was aged 80 years of age, Norma Tanega, but left behind a good volume of music, so definitely go check her out. And in addition, right before Norma Tanega's Walking My Cat Named Dog, we heard Rufus Thomas and Walking the Dog. That was an alternative version of that. Classic for Rufus Thomas. And of course, it featured, you might have noticed, the first 14 notes of Mendelssohn's Wedding March from A Midsummer Night's Dream. So, yeah, kind of a little bit of some, you know, nice snobby music in there, perhaps. Started off with Quincy Jones, and that featured the vocals of Maritha Stewart. Not Martha Stewart, but Maritha Stewart. And a great song called Walking in Space. And, yeah, so Maritha Stewart, you know all about Q, about Quincy Jones. But Maritha Stewart was pretty interesting in her own right, because in addition to that work with Quincy, she was a big session singer in the 60s, 70s, and 80s. But she also, you might have heard her on some of your favorite Schoolhouse Rock tunes. She was also on soundtracks for The Wiz and Fame, and did a lot of work with Sesame Street as well. So one of those, you know, kind of behind the scenes gals, but what a really fabulous voice she brought to that track from Quincy Jones. So, hey, this is Gestalt of the Earth. I'm Jenny Clash, and we are exploring the theme of walking tonight. So if you, like me, find that walking is about the pinnacle of your athletic ability, then this is the show for you. I'm not playing any songs about tripping or falling on this particular episode, because I want to keep it positive, even though those are two things that I also do when I walk from time to time. So, yeah, so getting geared up for a big walk this fall, so I thought I'd play some big walking songs. 3 hours of them, in fact. And you can enjoy the show for the next 2 weeks of getting out and walking, putting some steps in, some miles on those Vibram soles of yours. You can do it for the next 2 weeks with this show at whupfm.org. Well, as you probably know, that is our website. You might be there now. 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
2: Well, sir, it's guest time here on Town and Country Time, and our guest is a mighty pretty girl that sings a real fine song. Here's a girl that's kind of just making a start here in country music, and sooner or later I know that you're going to hear a whole lot about a real fine young'un by the name of Patsy Cline, and we'd like to say hello to her. Patsy, how are you, honey?
3: Just fine.
2: You're looking real good.
3: Why, thank you.
2: You got all the guys around here standing drooling down over the bibs of their overalls, as Lazy Jim Day would say. My overalls drawed up till my feet wouldn't touch the ground for 3 days, by golly. Patsy, what you gonna sing for the folks?
3: I'm gonna walk a little bit of dog.
2: That's fine.

to that, Rosie Flores, and along with Janice Martin on that one. A really nice record called Rockabilly Philly, and a song that Patsy Cline has also recorded called Walking Dream. And yeah, Rosie Flores getting some love these days. And well-deserved as well. Ava Cassidy did another song, most associated with Patsy Cline, called Walkin' After Midnight. Lovely song there. And such an amazing version from Ava Cassidy. That was just a live version. I don't think she was ever thinking, hey, this will be on a record someday. But unfortunately, yeah, we lost Ava Cassidy way too soon. And such a great volume of work she perhaps inadvertently left behind. There seems to be a lot of versions of songs, live recordings and such coming out from Ava Cassidy. A lot of that just, I guess, getting repackaged. But, yeah. Patsy Cline, of course, starting things off at the top of that set with I'm Walking the Dog. And a little live version of that. With some very early in her career, as you can tell, because obviously she wasn't really a household name then on that appearance. And some admiration, I guess. Perhaps in this day and age, it seems pretty unnecessary, or some might argue rude, but some admiration there from the boys in the band. So, okay, then. In case you hadn't noticed, our theme of the evening has to do with walking. And all of our songs on tonight's show have something to do with walking. So, maybe you'll want to walk to these songs as well, as I know I'm going to. Because you're going to be able to hear them for the next 2 weeks at WHUPFM.org. Right now, getting started with a really great up-tempo number. Love this record so much. From Franz Ferdinand, it's Walk Away on WHUP 104.7, Gestalt of the Earth.

WHUP 104.7, Gestalt of the Earth, music there from Ben Harper. And you might have gathered that song was entitled Walk Away. In fact, the whole set of songs was entitled Walk Away. In addition to Ben Harper, we heard from Indigo Girls on an Amy Ray song featuring Amy Ray and Emily Saliers on the song called Walk Away, which is such a great song. It has a lot of biblical allusions. I'm a pillar of salt. And I personally am not, although I do like salt. I'm not a pillar of salt. But from their original full-length LP, released on their own label in 1987. And that song again, Walk Away, the album Strange Fire, which Epic Records re-released with some changes to it, notably dropping the song High Horse and putting on the Indigo's cover of the Young Bloods' Get Together. But Walk Away, great song there from Amy Ray. And top of the hour, started out with Franz Ferdinand, another amazingly terrific song called Walk Away. Hey, if you want to write an amazingly terrific song, I suggest you title it Walk Away, because there are some really fine songs that I'll hope to get around to playing a little bit later on if I manage to save time to do so. But let me just tell you, there are a lot of songs with walk or walking or, you know, some variation of walk in the title. And that's what we're featuring tonight. Inspired as I am by my desire to walk more, my need to walk more, because I'm going to be doing a big long walk in the fall. So trying to get kind of in shape for that. And so what's on my mind is this little blister on my little toe. Not my littlest toe, my next to littlest toe. And oh well. It'll toughen me up, I guess. It's not too bad, really. I'm not trying to be a big baby about it, but just a little baby. So this show, as all of our shows, are available for your listening pleasure, streaming as well as on demand for the next 2 weeks after its conclusion. In our case, that means in just about an hour and 22 minutes from now, you'll be able to enjoy this show for the next 2 weeks. At your leisure, on demand. What a great thing. I mean, you know, you're the boss here, WHUP. And at WHUPFM.org, you, as the boss, can look around and see all the great stuff that we're providing you. In addition to, like, so many unique shows, we also have really cool things like lots of events. And some new merch has dropped. So you'll find information about that. Also, how you can get your audio creation played on our station, how you can volunteer with us behind the scenes or on the air, or maybe both, and ways you can donate, because we are listener-supported. 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Music up now from singer who's got one of the really best, finest voices. Unfortunately, however, sad to say, her voice was robbed from her. I'm talking about Linda Ronstadt. You know, there was some criticism of her because she just has this naturally great voice, and sometimes she would seem a little kind of, I don't know, aloof when she performed. I saw her at Reynolds Coliseum in Raleigh many years ago on the Mad Love New Wave expedition tour, and she was rather aloof. A friend of mine who has since passed away was then like a young thing, like maybe a high school senior or something. She was just obsessed with Linda. And so at this show, before I knew this person, this is actually one of the ways we kind of became friends, was I was at the show and this young thing goes up there. I was young too. But this young thing goes up there with this bouquet of roses, goes up to the stage and hands them to Linda, who kind of gives them a kind of perfunctory smell and then sort of just tosses them aside
with kind of, you know, I don't know. It wasn't feeling real heartfelt or anything. I kind of felt sorry for the kid. And then at Carolina, I met this kid who was like, oh, I love Linda Ronstadt so much. I even went to see her in show, in concert. And I said, wait a minute. Are you the one that had the bouquet of roses? And she was like, yes, that was me. Anyway, so I digress. Linda Ronstadt has a great voice, but it was rather robbed from her, unfortunately. And there was a good documentary out about her, which was very good. But she's been an activist forever. I think Linda sort of, you know, grew into her own. And so it's a shame that that her voice was taken. Originally, she was diagnosed with Parkinson's. And it's now been revised to progressive supranuclear palsy, which is a degenerative disease commonly mistaken for Parkinson's due to the similarity of symptoms. Originally, she thought it was the her sort of symptoms, her problems were due to a tick bite and shoulder surgery, unrelated to the tick bite, as far as I know. But no, it's progressive supranuclear palsy, which has left her basically just unable to do so much of what she was able to do before. Anyway, so Linda Ronstadt, along with Anne Savoy here, did a really lovely little record a few years back, I think in 2009, Anne Savoy out of Richmond, Virginia. And they did a beautiful cover version of the song Walk Away Renee by the Left Banke originally. And so from their album, the Zozo Sisters, Linda Ronstadt and Savoy, from the album Adieu False Heart, this is them doing Walk Away Renee on WHUP 104.7, Gestalt of the Earth.

WHUP 104.7, Gestalt of the Earth. Music there from the one and only Vicky Carr. Who, you may ask? Kian, you may say? Vicky Carr, okay? She was a popular vocalist, particularly in the 60s and 70s, with a lot of overwrought, very dramatic numbers. Vicky Carr out of the lovely border town, El Paso, Texas. And Vicky Carr, yeah, she's still kicking. Yay her. She's 85 years old. And it was, you know, Two for Tuesday, right? So we heard Vicky Carr doing I'll Walk the Rest of the Way, as well as Vicky Carr doing the 1964, I believe it was, Eurovision hit for Udo Jürgens. Warum? Nur warum? But we called it Walk Away. Holly Cole did a song called Walk Away. Holly Cole being the Canadian jazz singer and actress. She's from Halifax, Nova Scotia. And in addition to singing, she also does some acting as well. And the name of that song, surprisingly, was called Walk Away. Martha Reeves and the Vandellas did It's Hard to Walk Away. Getting a little variation in here on the songs there. Martha Reeves out of Detroit, Michigan, had a bunch of hits in the 60s. And another pal of the singer Dusty Springfield. Martha Reeves also still kicking. And let's see. I can't even begin to tell you how old Martha Reeves is, but let me take a guess. Let me think. How old could Martha Reeves be? Oh, she's 84. Now, she's known for Detroit, Michigan, but she's born in Alabama. Made that migration north. And started off that set with Linda Ronstadt and Anne Savoy. And the amazingly wonderful song, Walk Away, Renee. In fact, I'm not the only one who feels it's amazingly wonderful. Rolling Stone, yeah, for whatever it's worth, placed it right sort of almost smack dab in the middle of the 500 greatest songs of all time. Actually, number 220. And a lot of good versions of that out there. We got to hear Loan and Navarro doing one at, what was it? What was that place called? Hammerjacks in Baltimore. Something like that. Ricky Lee Jones does a really nice version. Southside Johnny and the Asbury Jukes. Four Tops, as well as the original one by the Left Bank. And yeah. Hello, folks. This is Gestalt of the Earth. I'm Jenny Clash. And we are featuring songs about walking. That's right, walking, putting one foot in front of the other. You'd be surprised at how far you can go. 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Okay, well, you know, it would be remiss of me not to just continue to run a theme into the ground. So here now from the Sisters of Mercy comes a song entitled Walk Away, WHUP 104.7, Gestalt of the Earth.

WHUPLP Hillsboro. And Cheap Trick there. They don't mind. You can walk away with Cheap Trick. Saw them last year opening for Rod Stewart over in Raleigh. Rod Stewart put on a great show. In addition to Cheap Trick, we heard from James Gang and the Joe Walsh classic Walk Away. The English Beat did Walk Away, although when they released that, they were just The Beat. But the Paul Collins Beat had a little something to say about that, because we had The Beat US and The Beat UK, so they became The English Beat, and eventually The Beat US became The Paul Collins Beat. Split Enz did I Walk Away. Such great songs from Split Enz. In fact, their sort of successor band, Crowded House, also recorded I Walk Away. And started out that set with Sisters of Mercy. And, surprisingly not, Walk Away. Well, tonight's theme is not walking away at all. It's walking. Songs about walk and walking and such things like that is walking's on my mind. I'll probably try and get back out and hit the trails tomorrow. Last week, on Friday, I did a great walk with my friend Mo. On the Hillsboro Riverwalk, and we walked around the Okanichee Speedway and had a really good time. Got in, I don't know, 5 miles, I guess, on that. Good times. You should check it out. And right now, something to check out is this little number written by Mark Cohn, big hit for Cher. It's called Walking in Memphis on WHUP 104.7, Gestalt of what? The Earth.

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But I'll keep walking through this world as exactly

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But I'll keep walking through this world as exactly

WHUP 104.7 Gestalt of the Earth. Music there from Sydney Bullen's Walking Through This World, that on Kill Rock Stars. And I just realized I didn't really need to do any show prep for tonight's show on Walk, and I could have just listened to Sydney Bullen's lyrics and pretty much had the show wrapped up right there. Yeah. So Sydney Bullen's quite the survivor. Might want to check him out. In addition to Sydney Bullen's, we heard from Mark Cohn doing his song Walk Through the World. And Cher did Mark Cohn's song. Big hit there, Walking in Memphis. Such a great song. Mark Cohn, a very talented songwriter, as are most of the songwriters on this here show. I'm Jenny Clash. This is Gestalt of the Earth. We are doing a show tonight about walking. That's right. That's the theme. Walking. No Walking Dead yet. Yeah, so much stuff I'd like to play that I don't think I'll have time to play, but we're going to see. This rest of the show is going to just be action-packed. Big hits. You're going to not want to miss any of it. But if you do, if you have to go maybe put the laundry in the dryer or load the dishwasher, you know, things like that. You can always listen to this show on demand, just like all of our shows, at whupfm.org. That's our website. 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But probably you're on our website, whupfm.org. And I recommend that you poke around a little bit there on the website and find out other interesting things besides just this show. There are lots of other shows as well as information on the website about the latest news and things happening at WHUP, ways you can get airplay should you have some sort of audio thing that you've created, as well as ways you can become part of us as a volunteer on the air, behind the scenes, what have you, or part of us as a donor, which is a great way to be part of us. You can look at that left-hand column there at the bottom. It says donate. Click on that. It's real super simple. We encourage you to give us all your money, but that's actually irresponsible. 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Well, keeping in the theme that Sydney Bullen's brought us, how about a little, he mentioned Walk Like a Man. So, of course, it seems only fitting to play that on tonight's show. But it seems only most fitting to play Walk Like a Man by the one, the only, Divine. 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

WHUP 104.7 Gestalt of the Earth, and Tegan and Sarah there, walking with a ghost. Sounds like fun when they talk about it. We also heard from Nancy Sinatra doing the Lee Hazelwood classic, These Boots Are Made for Walking. Okay, we heard from Grace Jones and Walking in the Rain, and Divine started off the set with Walk Like a Man. And there may have been something else in there. Who knows? It's all just kind of a mess right now. Yeah. Well, not really. I mean, everything's written down here. Unless I forgot to write it down. So, yeah. Some good stuff there, huh? The kind of good stuff you'd like to listen to again and again for the next couple of weeks, which you can do, lucky you, at WHUPFM.org. And, you know, I thought it would be nice if we just went ahead and whipped ourselves right back into the tunage. What say ye? Yeah? Okay. It sounds like it's unanimous, since I'm the only one here, which makes it unanimous. So right now, friends, it's time to take a walk on the wiggly side with the Wiggles at WHUP 104.7 Gestalt of the Earth.

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0: but his tongue kept time darting in and out of his head.
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Is that really you? Are you who you say? Pleased to meet you. I was expecting today. I saw you in Florence. You looked really swell with that hat. You never can tell. Our conversation in 2003 down by the river in a big marquee.

a favorite gun, a little black sheep, a prodigal son. 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I'm a man on horseback,

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The drinking water's dirty and salty. I'm not in a hurry. Haste cuts like a knife. The shadows lengthen, but my song means life. 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

People start giant wars over the bodies of dead dinosaurs that we liquefy and we put in our cars so we can drive to the grocery store and buy all of those precious

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the night before Christmas, and here in my pad, I am cooling it, Dad. Not even a rotor moves. My nylons are swinging by the chimney with much care. But what I'm wigging for can't fit there. All the neighbor cats are knocking some Z's with visions man-like, wow, presents flying through their heads. And I sit here dreaming in my overstuffed chair of my letter to Santa, baby. Hope it got there. For I wrote him a letter a few moons ago and posted northward through the crazy, crazy snow. I wasn't greedy as so many chicks are. No request for a TV star. I didn't ask for a trip to the left bank, man. Not even a mink to my poor little me. My wish was more simple by far, than even a wish for a

white Santa that I wanted to ring. 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

Man, I sure will be glad to get back to town. 8 months out there on that range, and I ain't seen nothing but cows. Boy, I'm gonna get my best gal and head for that old dance hall, and we're gonna square.

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I figured it was time that I took a ride. I couldn't find my horse where I left him tied. He found a little filly that he liked a lot. And you can believe this or not, they were doing the mambo. Even horses do mambo.

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But now I had a shotgun rider.

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1: He'll sell this house to the highest bidder, and I know that I'm gonna cry. I just saw the face of the auctioneer, and even he has a tear in his eyes.
0: On a three-bedroom house,

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Ladies and gentlemen, that concludes our sale for today. I'd like to say thanks for each and every one of you being here, although that I'd like to say that it's never a pleasure to sell a broken home.

long run and she's swell on heels when she accelerates. 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Fact of the matter is, I think it's kind of great.

there's a she who looks like this, has a rhythm like this, all of her own. There's a he who looks like this, has a rhythm like this, all of his own. When she with her meets him with his, here's what they say. He says to her, and she says to him, and then he says, I never met anyone who was quite so. And she says, I think you're pretty. Yourself. So she goes like this. And he goes like that. She goes like this. He goes like that. So what do? They dance like this.

with her meets him. With his, they look like this. With the rhythm like this. All of their own, all of their own, all of their own.

Get ready for a killer evening on Saturday, October 17th, as WHUP presents Rip Roaring Revenge, a murder mystery dinner theater fundraiser at the Colonial Inn in beautiful historic downtown Hillsboro, featuring a three-course meal, complimentary beverages, a speakeasy vibe, and of course, a murder. 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That's Rip Roaring Revenge Murder Mystery Dinner Theater Fundraiser. A whodunit brought to you by your favorite community radio station, WHUP. 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

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His music illuminates the path. Or her music. Whoever's on the air right now, his or her music is definitely illuminating the path. 104.7 WHUP.

Yeah, maybe not all. It's 8 o'clock, and you're listening to WHUP LP Hillsborough, where the LP stands for Land Use Planning. Land use hyphenated, so it's one word. It is Wednesday, September 30th, 2026, the last day of Q3, the third quarter of the year. And it's time for the 3D News, because every Monday through Friday from 8 to 9 a.m., the 3D News comes to you live from the studios of WHUP, located high above legendary Dual Supply Hardware Store in beautiful historic downtown Hillsborough, North Carolina. 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And I'm your host, Mr. B. All news today, the last all news day of the week, because we have special guests tomorrow and Friday. Tomorrow, we will have Jessica Sanford, who has put together the brand new Eno Arts Mill Ceramic Program, and also a trio of preservationists, Triumvirate Preservation on Friday. And then next Monday is our next All News Day, before we get into some more conversations, important conversations in the community. We start here in Northern Orange County on these all news days. On King Street, right here on King Street. I don't know if there's any King Street news, but we will scour all of our sources. Without any assistance from AI, by the way. And deliver information you need to know. After that, we will head to Southern Orange County, and then Durham, and then Wake, and maybe Chatham at the end. I've got to get to these Chatham stories. I have made a decision during our Fundathon week, which always happens around Halloween. Seems like a good time for us to be raising funds. But during Fundathon week, which this year in October will begin on Monday, October 26th, and conclude on Sunday, November 1st. But during that week, I will have nothing but news, no guests, news from start to finish, to spotlight the importance of local news and information. And we hope inspire you to make a donation so we can keep going and delivering this service to you. But in the meantime, we do have some guests. Next Wednesday, we've got three prominent local residents, county commissioner, a schools rep, and the chairman of the Northern Orange County NAACP coming in to talk about the election amendments and why they are critical and how maybe they can overcome the propaganda circulated around their passage and why the legislature chose to put them on the ballot. All of that next Wednesday, so stay tuned for that. And we also will have some tunes, as we always do. We're going to start with a band who will be performing live at the Raleigh Wide Open Festival, a special free preview event on Thursday, tomorrow. This is a new release from the Boone-based bluegrass band Red Bud. But there are a lot of Red Buds out there, so they also call themselves Red Bud Bluegrass. Anyway, the EP
titled Lovesick. Here's the title track.

Hey, everybody. Good Wednesday to you, and welcome to Alternative Planet with Tony Pompei. It's 2 hours of alternative rock from 1980 to the period ending in circa 2029. Show number 2026-0930W. So you know it's both a new and a live show. Recapping! You heard, what, like five female artists and only one male? What's up with that? And I must subconsciously feel guilty about missing Monday. So I'm trying to recreate all-female Monday on a Wednesday. It's totally unintentional. You heard Mary's Danish with Julie's Blanket. That's what made me say Circa. That's the name of her album, Circa, 1991. You also heard The Cardigans, Love Fool, Cocteau Twins, Bluebeard, Tasmin Archer with her one-hit wonder, Sleeping Satellite, and then a male artist, we believe, Post Malone, and Circles. Yeah, he has other songs, but nothing with any reach, crossover capability. I think you'll have to agree. I think the mini facial piercings may be holding him back. You can do, you know, this is America. You can do what you want with your face. 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Simple. As long as you know how to spell Hillsborough, you should know. You live here. You should know. Just look on your mail. Let's see, where was I? Kristi Noem has filed for divorce against her husband, Roxanne. What is his name? Oh, Brian, with a Y. Probably because of the whole cross-dressing thing. Gigantic bosoms made out of, I think, water balloons. And I think at the crux of the whole separation is nip placement. I mean, his nips are wonky and misaligned. This is what happens if you use glass marbles for the said nips. They're gonna, just the weight of them is gonna make them travel down. Anyway, she's gonna be sorry, because look at the rack on that guy. Look at it. I mean, really, look at it. Okay, it's time for Under the Covers. Background music is over. So it's time for Under the Covers. I'll play the four covers, and then I'll play the four original songs, or at the very least, the original artists. You dig? I've never failed to play the original artist. You are going to hear... Let's see, I don't know what you're going to hear. Here's what we'll do. I'm arranging it boy, girl, boy, girl. Orgy covering New Order. Tom Tom Club covering Hot Chocolate. Spider. No, not Spider. Not Spider. Let's see here. Put that one on hold. I have the original, but where is Tina Turner? Tina Turner covering Spider. And the first song ever played on this program more than 10 years ago. Ian McCulloch covering Leonard Cohen with Lover, Lover, Lover. That's three lovers on 104.7 WHUP.

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And you know, I don't understand why it's so plain that you can't be.

0: 104.7 WHUP, Under the Covers, with the original Better Be Good to Me from Spider, 1981. I can also play the original artists, which I did twice, with New Order, Bizarre Love Triangle, excuse me. Hot Chocolate, Everybody's a Winner, Baby, from 1978, and HBO's 2022 hit series, Winning Time. And the original song, Leonard Cohen, Lover, Lover, Lover. Earlier, in reverse order, covers of those songs and artists with Tina Turner, Better Be Good to Me, 2015 digital remaster. And it didn't sound like it was improved at all, by the way. I'm going to have to find yet another remaster of that song. You heard Orgy, Blue Monday. You heard Tom Tom Club performing You Sexy Thing from Hot Chocolate. And Ian McCulloch of Echo and the Bunnymen, Lover, Lover, Lover, covering Leonard Cohen. Where was I? Oh, yeah. It's 10 a.m. Reminding you,
1: I don't.
0: WHUP's fall fundraising season kicks off with Rip Roaring Revenge. It's a 1920s styled night of excitement. Mystery, dinner, drinks, and roaring 20s mischief. Join us Saturday, October 17th. That's about 17 days from now. At the Colonial Inn. That's one block from here. It's on the same side of the street as the radio station. I'll just leave the show, go over there. Well, it's at night, so I won't be leaving the show. I'll go home, get dressed up in my midnight blue tuxedo. Spats. Those are the white things that cover the tops of your shoes. You need those for, like, the horse doo-doo that might come splattering down from your carriage. You need spats. You're encouraged to dress up in 1920s style. What did they not have? Let me think. Tie bars. That's a purely 1960s thing. Tie bars. Has anybody ever looked good wearing a tie bar? Well, maybe John Hamm. Anyway, no tie bars. Okay? You could wear an ascot. That's that puffy thing that preceded the necktie. Very casual. Yet at the same time, formal. Anyway, mark your calendars. Saturday, October 17th at Colonial Inn. Dinner begins, let's see, there's drinks and cocktails. That means the same thing. Doors and cocktails, 5:30 p.m. Dinner begins 6 p.m. Three-course dinner and beer and wine included in your ticket. 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Or you just wear anything black. Black is nice. And I know something with fringe or tassels for the ladies. Okay. 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It's a mystery dinner fundraiser. You're going to solve a crime. It's probably going to be a murder. Okay. A simulated murder. 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Click on Rip Roaring Revenge. I'm going to be there. I hope to see you there as well. I'll be wearing a tuxedo. You don't have to go that far. But it's like once or twice a year you're going to dress up in this style. So make an effort. 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David Drew. He's a David Lee Roth sound-alike from 1988 covering Sugarloaf. This is the perfect song to be the emergency cover because I don't want to play the original, which is like over 6 minutes long on 104.7 WHUP.

0: 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Julian Casablancas before that from The Strokes and his one hit from Vacation 2015, the remake of the movie Vacation, 11th Dimension. And you heard Macy Gray, I Try, and Bobby Jealousy, Rainbow. Just before that, at the top of the hour, the Emergency cover from David Drew, Green-Eyed Lady from 1988, covering Sugarloaf. What's he doing now? He's probably cooking up a bloomin' onion. Do you want crazy sauce with that? No, actually, I saw a picture of him. Just like David Lee Roth, he's cut off all his hair now. I mean, he didn't have hair, but he has no hair anymore, no glam hair. And I think he's teaching guitar. So now you know. You're updated on David Drew. Let's get started in 49 seconds with radio's most popular feature.
1: 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Keep receiving.
2: It's time for Melancholia, the top 100 saddest songs ever recorded. Why, really?
3: Jack, this is Helen. Do you recognize my voice? It's me. Jack, you mustn't drop those bombs.
4: Is it really your wife?
3: Jack, there's no war. You must turn back.
4: Give him as much boost as you can. The higher, the better.
3: I've never lied to you, have I?
5: 50,000.
3: I wouldn't, no matter what anybody did to me. 60, I wouldn't. You've got 70, to believe me.
4: 80,000 feet. We better
3: Jack,
4: get out of here.
3: Please answer 60, me. Please answer
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3: Jack, do you answer me, please?
6: You can't trust it, sir. We got to get out of here.
3: No.
0: All right. We're going to do four songs. At position number 60. They're from all over the database, but once you add them together, add a 1, and divide by 5, you get 60. So, whatever they were before, now they're in position number 60. You got Blonde Redhead from Rick and Morty, Blonde Redhead from the most important television program on the dial. The song is called For the Damaged. Also Elvis Presley. Sorry, I'm arranging these boy-girl again for your benefit. That's When Your Heartache Begins. I think it's the greatest of all Elvis Presley songs because it has that speaking part in the middle, a speaking interlude. It's kind of sarcastic, actually. He's kind of like... Meh. It's got that sarcastic tone. Bonnie Tyler, It's a Heartache, another heartache song. And I think the greatest and saddest of all covers, U2, An Unchained Melody, covering the Righteous Brothers on 104.7 WHUP, to be followed by two happy songs from Katrina and the Waves.

if you find your sweetheart in the arms of your best friend. Brother, that's when your heart aches began. And you know, when all your dreams, when all your dreams of a lifetime must all come to an end. 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

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So Love made baby soft with the innocent scent of a cuddly, clean baby that grew up very sexy in foaming bath, body lotion, body powder, and body mist. 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Love's baby soft because innocence is sexier than you think. For your baby at Christmas.

1047 WHUP Alternative Planet on One Hit Wonder Wednesday with a two-hit wonder. It doesn't matter, though, because that's part of a feature. It's part of the countdown of the saddest songs ever. Two happy songs from Katrina and the Waves. Going Down to Liverpool, 1983. Walking on Sunshine, 1980-something. I don't know what. And sponsored by Love's Baby Soft, a perved-out commercial from 1975. You heard Blonde Redhead, Elvis Presley, Bonnie Tyler, and U2 with For the Damaged. That's When Your Heartaches Begin, It's a Heartache, and Unchained Melody. It's time to get out of here. At 10:49, don't forget to join me tomorrow for Two for Thursday. That's two songs in a row from an artist or just two songs that are interrelated in some way. And we'll also be listening tomorrow to Barely Able, our newest programming on WHUP. I missed the intro last week because I was just distracted by something. Okay? It happens. Let's continue with One Hit Wonder Wednesday. You know, it's really an embarrassment of riches. I don't know what to play. There are so many one-hit wonders. That's what most artists are, one-hit wonders. Oh, I do love the group, the all-girl group from Ireland, Cabin Crew and Liz Duvarna Crew. Very high energy. Everybody has a part to play in this song. They don't have a main singer. They're all main singers on 104.7 WHUP.

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memory that keeps you ever gentle on my mind. It's not clinging to the rocks and ivy planted on their columns now that binds me, or something that somebody said because they thought we fit together walking. It's just knowing that the world will not be cursing or forgiven when I walk along some road.

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But I don't want no one to give up on the young people. Because they are our future. Don't ever give up on the young people. This song says it's never too late to do right, but always too soon to do wrong.

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Have you heard the story? Story by the prodigal son, who strayed away, but he came back home. One more time. It's never too late to do right, but it's always too soon to do wrong. Have you heard the story? Story about the prodigal son who strayed away, but he came back home. Let me tell you something about the young people. The young people going to jail. We just got to pray for them. Hope that they don't fail. Now all you old folks, I want to say something to you. You live back over your life. You've done some silly thing too. So it's never too late to do right. But it's always too soon to do wrong.

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When they caught her in adultery, they go ye and sin no more. If he can do that, do it for the prostitute, he can do the same thing for me and you. So it never

All right, you're listening to Fall Line Radio, the show where every Wednesday from 1 to 3 in the afternoon we play music of the American South and beyond. You just heard Blind Uncle Gaspard from South Louisiana doing Natchitoches. Beautiful tune. Before that, you heard The Swimming Song by Kate and Anna McGarrigal. Want to send that out to a special person. She knows who she is. And before that, you heard Albion Moonlight from William Tyler's new record, Modern Country. What's up, William? And before that, you heard Parlez-nous à boire, Tell Us to Drink by the Balfa Brothers, also from South Louisiana, one of my favorite groups. And before that, you heard Snowbird and Ashbank, great banjo tune, sometimes played as a fiddle tune, by Uncle John Patterson from Carrollton, Georgia. He was a guy who played a great syncopated two-finger style on the five-string banjo from Carrollton, which is in western Georgia, sort of central western Georgia, and played with some of the members of the Skillet Lickers, but wasn't recorded commercially in those early days like those guys were. He recorded later for people like Art Rosenbaum and George Mitchell, folklorist in Georgia, and performed in Atlanta here and there and some other festivals around Georgia and the area and Alabama. Great banjo player. If you ever get a chance to look up the recordings of Uncle John Patterson, I highly recommend them. And at the top there, of course, you heard Dueto de Comachuan from Michoacan, Mexico, some Perequa music. Hope y'all are having a good Wednesday so far. It's pretty out there today. It's hot, but it feels good. Y'all hang in there with us on Fall Line Radio. We got some Taj Mahal coming up next here. This is Whoop FM.

them women, mama, they treated you our poor son wrong. 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See, low down women, mama treated your poor son wrong. 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And there's no way for him to get along. They treated me like my poor heart was made of a rock of stone. 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You know that was enough, mama, to make your son wish he's dead and gone. 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Cause there's no way for him to get alone. It's heard on the roadside. I cried alone, all by myself. I cried alone by myself. I stood on the roadside and cried alone by myself. I stood on the roadside and cried alone by myself. And there's no way for me to get alone. I was wanting to train to come along and take me away from here. Friend, take me away from here.

All right, you're listening to Fall Line Radio, the show where every Wednesday from 1 to 3 in the afternoon, we play music of the American South and beyond. You just heard Rattlesnake and Daddy, a song that was covered by a lot of people in the blues genre, but also in Western Swing and Honky Tonk and some other ones. A lot of Texas bands, I think Texas swing bands, did Rattlesnake and Daddy, but that was John Jackson, songster, guitar player, banjo player, and guy with a big repertoire from Rappahannock, Virginia, who died just a few years back. I got to see him a few times and meet him a couple of times. Really great guitar player and had quite a repertoire of old songs. Before that, you heard Pareto Optimum by Robert Fripp from the League of Gentlemen record. I just heard that the other day and liked it a lot. And before that, you heard Las Tejanitas by Conjunto Bernal, Tejano performers from the 1950s on the Ideal label. Before that, you heard Pretty Peggy-O, great old, I guess, Scots-Irish ballad or Scottish border ballad by being sung by Bobby McMillan from Lenore, North Carolina. I'm really enjoying his CD, Lords and Merry Maids All. It's one of my favorites, and I've been playing quite a bit of his music on the show lately and going to keep playing more of it. Bobby McMillan from Lenore, North Carolina. And before that, you heard Robert Wilkins doing That's No Way to Get Along. Robert Wilkins from Hernando, Mississippi, born there in the late 1800s, and then was quite a blues performer on the Memphis scene in the 1920s. He was a contemporary of Furry Lewis and Gus Cannon and Sleepy John Estes and a lot of those Memphis guys who recorded commercially in the 1920s and early 30s. And then he had a religious conversion and started preaching gospel and playing gospel, and then abandoned his blues career but continued playing guitar in the similar style, or pretty much the same style that he played blues, but he was singing religious material. And like some of those guys from that era, like Furry Lewis, he experienced a second career in the folk revival, and those recordings are also great. That's No Way to Get Along. He later recorded his Prodigal Son, and his son, John Wilkins, is continuing in the tradition and still playing those songs in and around Memphis, Tennessee. Robert Wilkins, That's No Way to Get Along, one of my favorite pre-war blues recordings of all time. I think it's just a beautiful recording. And before that, you heard Desperate Lover by Taj Mahal. That's from Taj's sort of Caribbean era, I guess you could say, from the 70s, from his Mo Roots album, which is a great record. Desperate Lover. Maybe we'll play some more of that stuff too. All right, y'all hang in there with us on Fall Line Radio. We got some good stuff coming up, including Georgia Sea Island singers. I play a lot of them on this show as well, and gonna keep doing it. This one is My God is a Rock in a Weary Land and a Shelter in a Time of Storm. Y'all hang in there with us here on Fall Line Radio. 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

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That was Trio Huasteco del Panuco from Veracruz, Mexico, doing one called La Llorona, The Weeper. So Huasteca music from central Mexico. They play a couple of smaller stringed instruments, sort of like guitar-type instruments and fiddle and... Of course, it's heavily fiddle and falsetto vocal-driven music with largely sort of formulaic lyrics, but are, I guess, heavily improvised as well, depending on the situation. Before that, you heard My Son David being sung by the Scottish ballad singer Jeannie Robertson, one of my favorite singers out there. If you ever get a chance to... Or if you run across any of her recordings, she's no longer around, but you can find some of her recordings on anthologies here and there. It's kind of hard to find solo records by her, but Alan Lomax recorded her quite a bit, and so did a few other song and ballad hunters in the British Isles. But she was from, I think, near Aberdeen, Scotland, and sang a lot of these really great old ballads, and her singing style is so expressive. And speaking of expressive singing, before that you heard Bob Dylan from his 1980 album Saved doing a song called What Can I Do For You. I think that's one of the real jewels of his gospel period. And before that you heard another gospel song, My God Is a Rock in a Weary Land, being sung by Peter Morris of the Georgia Sea Island Singers. That was recorded by Alan Lomax around 1959, 1960, when he did a trip down there to record Bessie Jones and other Georgia Sea Island singers singing those great spirituals and work songs. Coming up next, we've got Frank Quinn, an Irish-American fiddler and accordionist, who recorded quite a bit in, I believe, New York City in the 1930s. He was from Ireland, and then he lived in New York, and he worked as a police officer, I think, which is not an atypical experience for working class Irish people in early 20th century New York. Lots of Irish police officers, and there's a lot of songs about that as well. Anyway, y'all hang in there with us here on Fall Line Radio. I hope y'all are enjoying it so far. We got an hour left. And if you're just now tuning in, remember that every Wednesday here on WHUP, Fall Line plays from 1 to 3, and we listen to music of the American South and beyond. Sort of use the South as our home base, and then we satellite out from there. Anyway, y'all hang in there with us to WHUP LP Hillsborough. This is Fall Line Radio.

We will do. Oh, shoot. Maybe we'll do them both. I don't know.

right, you're listening to Fall Line Radio, the show where every Wednesday from 1 to 3 in the afternoon, where we play music of the American South and beyond. I hope you've been enjoying it so far. That was Lulu Jackson doing Careless Love. And before that, you heard Los Lobos with one of their most recognizable tunes, Kiko and the Lavender Moon, from their album Kiko, maybe one of their best records. And before that, you heard Vaca Ratay by Duo Las Perlas de Huanca Valica. That's a group from Peru, some wino music from the Andean region of Peru. And before that, you heard Robert Russell doing a short version of Froggy Went A-Courtin'. Of course, that's a well-known song in the British tradition and British American tradition. And that's one of the shorter versions. I think it's only about 2 minutes long. There's some that go on for dozens of verses. A great old song, Froggy Went A-Courtin'. I think it dates back. There's a text from, I think a broadside text from London, I believe, that of a very early version of that that goes back to, I think, around the 1300s or so, if not a little earlier. Old song, Froggy Went A-Courtin'. Before that, you heard Nina Simone's version of the Beatles' Revolution, which I love because she revolutionized the song itself, adding her own lyrics and melodic line and all that, but it's, you can still hear the basis of the Beatles' version down in there. Great performance. I think she was doing that at a Harlem Arts Festival in the late 60s, 69 or so. And before that, you heard New Found Out Real by Frank Quinn, Irish-American accordionist and fiddler and singer, whose recordings I'm just now kind of getting to know. Speaking of Irish music, coming up next here, we got some Van Morrison. Y'all hang in there with us on Fall Line Radio. We got about 40 minutes left. I hope you've been enjoying it so far. It's an eclectic mix today. And I hope y'all are having a good Wednesday. It's sunny and warm. How about some Van Morrison? Here on Fall Line Radio, you're listening to WHUP FM Radio.

I was walking down the street. An Indian stopped me, a gray old man. His inflamed, tearful eyes, thin lips, his ragged clothes, and long worn fingers. Oh, how horrible, how poverty had disfigured this once happy creature. He stretched out to me his red, swollen hand and moaned and whispered for money. I felt in all my pockets, no wallet, watch, or change did I find. I had left them all at home. The Indian waited, and his outstretched hands twisted and trembled slightly. Embarrassed and confused, I seized his hand and pressed it. Don't be mad with me, brother. I have nothing with me. The Indian raised his bloodshot eyes to mine. His thin lips smiled, and he returned the pressure of my chilled fingers. Never mind, brother, stammered he. Thank you for this. This too was a gift, brother, he said. I felt that I, too, had received a gift from my brother. A handshake.

All right, you're listening to Fall Line Radio, the show where every Wednesday from 1 to 3 in the afternoon we play music of the American South and beyond. That was A. Paul Ortega from New Mexico doing one called The Handshake. I really like his recordings. A. Paul Ortega is a Mescalero Apache Indian from New Mexico. He's made a couple of records over the years. Not that many records. He's made a few. He made one called Two Worlds and another one called Three Worlds. And then there's a compilation of the two records called Two Worlds, Three Worlds. And then he also made some duo records with Joanne Shenandoah, another native singer. And those recordings are also great. But I recommend those if you get a chance. Look up A. Paul Ortega. He's really an interesting musician. Before that, you heard Symphonique, Good for Goody. Symphonique number 6 being played by Moondog. This eccentric composer and performer and street character from New York City. And before that, you heard Balfour Brothers from South Louisiana doing La Valse de Bon Boucher, the Drunkard's Waltz, or the Reveler's Waltz. Really well-known tune in the Cajun music repertoire. And before that, you heard Tore Down a la Rimbaud being sung by none other than Van Morrison. I like to play some of his songs on the show every now and then. Y'all hang in there with us on Fall Line Radio. We got about 15 minutes left. We still got some good stuff coming up, including this Sacred Harp number here. 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This is WHUP-FM.

All right, you're listening to Fall Line Radio, the show where every Wednesday from 1 to 3 in the afternoon we play music of the American South and beyond. I hope y'all have enjoyed it so far. You just heard the Roaches doing On the Road to Fairfax County. And before that, you heard Queriame un Poquito by Conjunto Bernal. And before that, you heard Jimmy Driftwood doing the Horse Traders song. And that was following Alabama Sacred Harp Singers doing a song called Milford. Y'all be sure to tune in next week here on Fall Line Radio. 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We're going to close out with some William Tyler. Y'all take care.

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1: LP Hillsboro. Welcome. It's Wednesday. You're listening to Midweek Musings, where songs connect by feeling and vibe. I'm Miguel, and for the next 2 hours, we'll move across sounds, moods, and moments following the emotional current of the day. So settle in, listen closely, and let the music carry you. I have a very special guest in studio today, and we're going to play three songs that they curated, so guest DJing, basically. And then on the other side, we will have a chance to listen to some live music. We'll have a little bit of back and forth interview. And yeah, it's going to be a fun day, fun time. And yeah, listen for the whole 2 hours. Why not?

0: little salt there for you. We'll talk about that in just a bit. But very excited about today. So tonight, wherever you're listening, I suppose, it kind of depends on Midweek Musings. We're joined in the studio by 4AD artist Anjimalee, an artist whose songs live in the quiet space between reflection and release. From the new album, You're Free to Go, they're going to be sharing some songs here live and also the stories behind them. We'll also talk about some other stuff as well. So definitely stay with us. Jimmy, it's so wonderful to have you here. And so let's see. Just briefly tell me about that trio of songs we just heard. So we heard Savan, Happy Dale, and Set Your Spirit Free by Saul Taboulé Rochero and Ville Farca Touré, joined by Crunkman.
1: Yeah, I think that collection of songs is just what I was listening to a lot. I would say maybe like 6 months back, when I was in like a more musically exploratory phase and getting introduced to stuff I hadn't heard and stuff that felt groovy to me.
0: Nice. Well, those will kind of connect with the songs you're about to play. Let's start things off with the title track to your new album, You're Free to Go.
1: All right.

0: That's just lovely.
1: Thank you. So
0: when you perform this song, You're Free to Go, does it feel like a statement or a release, or is it something that you're just kind of figuring out each time that you play it?
1: I guess all of the above. It's definitely a release, because anytime I play music, it feels very therapeutic, like even just literally physically, like the breath that it requires for me to like sing the way that I like to sing. Mm-hmm. All of the above. And it's like, these are all new songs from the new album. So mm-hmm. there's a lot of like, that's still, I'm still figuring out how I want to play them and how I want to play them like consistently night after night for tour.
0: Mm-hmm. Mm-hmm. So the title itself of the album, You're Free to Go, it's, you know, obviously to me, it sounds very liberating, but also a little bittersweet. And so kind of in that context, what does that mean, like freedom? Does it mean a reckoning? And what were kind of the moments as you were making this record that maybe you surprised yourself either emotionally or creatively?
1: Yeah. Well, I think You're Free to Go for me kind of means like, yeah, I think of it very literally, despite the like many connotations that it has, like socially and otherwise. It's really like a statement of you can do whatever you want and be whoever you are. I'm like, you are free to be that, whether that's like a big nerd,
0: mm-hmm, mm-hmm.
1: you know, or somebody who likes to watch ASMR videos of like people chewing on foil or something, you know. everybody is welcome.
0: I'll have to look that up.
1: I'm not sure
0: foil.
1: If that's real. I just said that. I hope that's not real. That, if anybody's listening, sorry.
0: Yeah. You know, I mean, I watch.
1: Sorry, not if anybody's listening. Right. To the listeners, I am sorry.
0: To our listeners. Yeah, I mean, I seek out lawn mowing videos.
1: Is it just like therapeutic?
0: It's nice to kind of see the completion of a job, right?
1: That's
0: it
1: hilarious.
0: Starts out with tall grass and then you just see it.
1: Okay, so that's your ASMR.
0: That's my ASMR.
1: Yeah, it's like oddly satisfying.
0: Right, absolutely. Absolutely. Well, yeah, so all right. Part of today and why this is so special, we have Anjumelia obviously in the studio, and this is a huge deal for me. But WHUP as a station is important to me. And for me, my show is all about storytelling. I love to have a narrative. And so every week, the Midweek Musings has a narrative that I follow. And there's this flow from the first set into the last song. And I think that's what makes radio important. And it allows me to share music with people that they may not have heard that song or they may not have heard that artist. And so it's sharing a little bit of myself and my personality. And it's really essential to keep WHUP going. 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Keep us in business. It's a super important thing. In fact, you can listen anytime on WHUPFM.org. Hopefully you're listening there, or if you're in Hillsboro, it's 104.7 FM. Yeah, check out that FM dial. All right, got that out of the way. So, Waits for Me. This is a song that I feel holds two emotions at once, and maybe it's longing and distance. So happy to hear this, and then I have. Quite a few questions about that song as well.
1: Awesome. I'm looking forward to it.

0: That was absolutely beautiful. I'm serious. There's something that's really kind of suspended in that song, and I'm interested because it sounds to me you're kind of singing about like these two emotional truths, and I'm wondering if this song is like a conversation between two versions of yourself. Is it a conversation between two entities, two people?
1: I think, yeah, it's again, I think it's both. It's definitely like very literally touching on my experiences as a trans guy who was like raised as a little girl and did have that experience, you know, and being the experience of being trans is different, you know, for every trans person. Mm-hmm. And some trans people just never felt any identification with the gender they were assigned at birth. But I think I did. And I certainly had the experience of being like, yeah, socialized as a little girl and kind of recognizing that that didn't necessarily fit with who I was, like, on the inside.
0: Yeah.
1: But not really having, like, the language, having the awareness, but not the language to understand that there was, like, something kind of big about me that didn't fit in.
0: Right.
1: And then I think it could also, yeah, be interpreted as, like, a conversation between two people, like, finding common ground despite having, like, kind of opposite experiences.
0: Mm-hmm. Yeah, I love the duality here in this song. It's one of my favorite songs on your new album.
1: And Gemini Gang Rise.
0: There you go. And I love also the duality of your voice, how it goes up and down and high and low in this particular song. And I think that adds to that kind of, brief tension of kind of having that internal conversation.
1: Totally. Yeah.
0: So in The Wait for Me, is the waiting hopeful? Is it something heavier?
1: I think, I recently realized that the song is called Waits for Me, but I don't technically say that in the song.
0: Yeah.
1: I say waits with me and lays in wait for me. I think Waits for Me, that title to me means that like these all of these feelings are here, like waiting for me to like address and will like be here before and after I'm gone. And like as a human being on earth, this experience of like emotionality like waits for me, like there's more to come. There's even more feeling to be had and transformation to be made. I think it's partly that too.
0: For me also, the title kind of signifies like that someone is waiting for you at the end there as you're kind of going through that.
1: Totally.
0: And one last question about this beautiful song. Do you think that resolution is important in your song? So that something is resolved and or you just like, okay, to
1: nope.
0: Just sit in the in-between space. Yeah, okay.
1: No. Or at least not like not necessarily a narrative resolution. I think like having like a strong thematic idea.
0: Sure.
1: Is enough. I like to have a musical resolution, but emotionally, no, I don't really care for one. I don't have that experience in real life, so I don't know what that's like. Yeah. I don't know what that sounds like.
0: I don't think any of us really know until the day comes that we are no longer part of this plane of existence.
1: Right.
0: And then who knows? We may not even know then.
1: Yeah, hopefully somebody waits for us.
0: Right. All right, let's go to something possibly a little lighter. You're covering Me and the Major by Belle and Sebastian. What drew you to this song?
1: I used to cover this song back when I lived in Boston, my college years, my 20s. I'm 32 now. And I don't really play a ton of covers anymore, but I really, I love playing the song, and it's like transformed over the years, and I'm not even sure what's going to happen.
0: All right. Well, let's hear it.
1: Cool.

0: All right. Bell and Sebastian there, me and the major. I love how you kind of reinterpreted it a little bit and made it yours. And in a way, it's an homage to kind of what Bell and Sebastian were doing when they were starting out. And yeah, I love it.
1: Thank you.
0: Yeah, you should, every once in a while and just incorporate a cover into your sets.
1: You know, it's like I like doing covers. I just forget about them. Note to self.
0: Right, exactly. Well, all right. So let's continue a little bit. I wanted because I brought this up earlier when we were chatting before we were on air, that I absolutely loved the first single, "Kiss Me Like You Mean It." More specifically, I loved the video for this. And if folks at home haven't watched it, you should definitely seek it out. But it is set in a roller skating rink.
1: Yes, it is. The Like You Really Mean It music video is very roller skate heavy. It's very warehouse heavy. It's very queer roller skaters in a warehouse on the hood of a car heavy. If that sounds like something you would be into, definitely check it out. It's on YouTube.
0: Yeah, absolutely. Yeah, I mean, I dug
1: Yeah,
0: it.
1: it was fun. It was so fun.
0: Yeah, cool. All right, let's talk a little bit more about kind of your label and then how you were signed. And I mean, obviously, 4AD has such a distinct history. I mean, artists who feel very intimate, expansive. We have bands from, when I was growing up, listening to Dead Can Dance and Lush and Cocteau Twins. And so, how did the relationship come together with you and 4AD?
1: Well, I first learned of the existence of 4AD in college as a music industry student, learning who all my favorite bands were signed to. And at the time, my favorite band was Toon Yards. And so that was like the door to the 4AD discography. And then I guess let's fast forward like 20 years later, 10, 15 years later.
0: I think we're only 10 to 15.
1: Yeah, maybe 10 to 15. You're right. I guess that
0: I mean,
1: 30 years later.
0: Maths are hard.
1: Maths are hard. So in 2019, I signed to an indie label called Father Daughter Records, and then I put out an album with them. And that was like my first album. And then after that, I started getting like approached by finger quotes management and booking and all this stuff. And it was my first time like engaging with the music industry, like I guess the industry part. And so it was my managers that hooked me up to 4AD. The year was 2020, late 2020, early 2021, and there was like the indie labels, just all of them were like they were looking for fresh meat. And I feel like me and a couple of folks in who also make indie kind of got scooped up by indie labels, like bigger labels during that time. And you know, it's not super romantic. Like that was what happened, and I like me and my managers were on a bunch of Zooms with a bunch of different labels trying to figure out what would be the best fit. And the meeting with 4AD was the best one, and it was the chillest one. I like working with people who like act normally. Who don't like act like villains in music business movies. You know, like with like the sunglasses and like the popped collar, like you're gonna be a star. Like I find that strange. So I was just trying to work with people who are normal, and that's 480, and they're just so supportive and just cool. They're cool.
0: And then you released The King. Were you starting to write for The King before you had signed on?
1: Technically, yeah, I guess so. I like to have songs in the chamber if possible, but that's easier said than done. But a lot of The King was written in 2020, 2021, COVID era. And it's definitely got that COVID sound.
0: It does. I was going to say, it is powerful, it's intimate, it's very moody. You know, just even the album cover is moody. Mm-hmm. and you can hear just in the kind of electronics of it all, it is just thumping and dark and lovely. Don't get me wrong.
1: Totally.
0: I actually really dig that song. Coming from somebody who was really into kind of the gothy side of music.
1: Nice.
0: Yeah.
1: Yeah.
0: And so then, you know, your transition then from that to, I don't know, I wouldn't say more upbeat, but definitely a different sound that you've kind of developed and flowed into for the new album.
1: Totally. Yeah. Yes. I feel like the King is, I would describe it as like angular with sharp edges. That may cut. That may hurt a listener's ear. I mean, there was one song where the label was like, can you turn down the noise? And like Sean was like, yeah, totally. And then he just didn't.
0: I love it.
1: It was like, it's not that I was, I think the way that I like to make records is like mood first. And the King is very moody. And the producer for that album was like, hey, what if we like make every instrument on this album using the acoustic guitar?
0: Oh, wow.
1: And I was like,
0: no idea.
1: Yeah, it's all acoustic guitar.
0: Wow.
1: We just did stuff to it.
0: Sure.
1: Stuff you should never do. No, just kidding. we messed around in the studio analog style. There's a lot of strange things that we did to it to achieve these sounds, and that's why it sounds so. I think that once we had an idea of the sonic palette, it was easy. It's like, right. Oh, it's this guitar. We're just gonna make it thump and glomp,
0: very industrial,
1: and chunk. Yeah, yeah, it's really just the bite of this thing, this acoustic, and then a lot of toys in the studio,
0: right,
1: and a lot of live manipulation. And then the mood for this album is decidedly different, and I think a lot of it just comes down to like subject matter. I think a lot of like the subject matter on the King is like emotionally heavy. Not to say that the subject on your subject matter on your Free to Go isn't,
0: right,
1: but it's not all of it. I think every song on the King was like boom, boom,
0: yes,
1: boom, boom. Like, yeah, you might need to put your gloves up if you want to hear it, you know. Whereas this album, I think there's some levity with the falling in love songs, and also like the self actualization, like waits for me, kind of expressions of hopefulness.
0: Yeah, and it's stripped down, so it's you're actually like presenting a little more naked, right?
1: Yeah, yeah, absolutely.
0: Awesome. So one last question, I think, about kind of 4AD is, so, you know, you obviously know the 4AD catalog. How do you feel stepping into that lineage or carving your own space within that?
1: I'm going to be real. I've never thought about it.
0: I mean, because you know, and you're surrounded by giants, and so you yourself are now a giant kind of in that indie music world.
1: I wouldn't go that far. But I think that it's cool that I'm included.
0: Right.
1: I think that's exciting to me. It's like, well, because when I think about it like that, I'm like, oh my God, I definitely do not belong here. But when I think about it as like, well, I am here, so I guess I do.
0: Right, right. That's what I'm saying. Like, right. Yeah, you are a part of it now.
1: It's I think it's probably something that's going to sink in more with the passage of time.
0: Yeah, that makes sense.
1: But it is very exciting.
0: Yeah. All right. I want to put in another word. about WHUP. We are doing our spring fundathon, which means, hey, we're looking for all the listeners to donate to this worthy radio station, providing you commercial-free music. And if you ever listen to my show, I'm not playing big artists, most, you know, the pop variety. I'm looking for something new. And so you may hear some hip hop, you may hear some opera and classical. You're definitely going to hear some soul and R&B, because I've been playing a lot of that recently. And these are new artists. Obviously, your basic indie rock as well, along with kind of older tunes. So again, it's the storytelling and it's the narratives that I want to kind of present. And so I kind of make it a little personal, but I also make it so that you can kind of jump into that world as well. So definitely go to whupfm.org and click to donate to support us. All right. So I asked Jimmy, before coming on, can you send me some songs that are either influential or that you're listening to right now? And so, you know, we already heard three of them. Let's hear three more. So we're going to play something from the Melodians. We'll hear something from Way Dynamic. And then this wonderful, wonderful track by Robert Glasper, joined by the Queen, Erykah Badu. Any intro into those songs?
1: Ooh, you know, every song you said, I was like, oh, I love that song. And I'm like, dude, get a hold of yourself. I've been really just into grooving lately. I'll say that the Melodian song is something that my dad actually introduced me to maybe when I was like 5 or 6. Mm. Like, that's a song I've been listening to for so, so long, and I like rediscovered it on a Jimmy Cliff album.
0: Oh, wow.
1: Or what was it? Whatever. Yeah. So yeah. That's been nice.
0: Awesome.
1: Like, yeah.
0: All right, so we're going to start off with Rivers of Babylon by the Melodians.

0: 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This is your Midweek Musings. I'm here every Wednesday, 3 to 5 p.m., usually spinning some narratives and putting together some sets and vibes for you each and every Wednesday. Today is a special day. We are joined in studio by 4AD label, a record artist, and Jimmy Lee. And in the first hour, they played a couple of songs from their new album, You're Free to Go. And we're going to continue on because we have some curated music here from Aunt Jimmy Lee. And Jimmy sent me, I think it was 10 songs. Is that right? And
1: lucky number 10.
0: Lucky number 10. And so we're going to go through kind of the rest of that list. And then I'll play some stuff from some 4AD label mates. And I'll also play some brand new music, stuff that I just heard this past Tuesday, a band called Smurrs and another band called Body Sync that I think you all enjoy. All right. So we just heard some Robert Glasper and Erykah Badu. And we're going to continue on. I want to ask you a little bit about your touring. So how does touring kind of change the relationship to the songs, especially new ones? Does it kind of help you evolve those songs a little bit?
2: Yeah, honestly, I think it helps me build the relationship to the songs, because without touring, I'm not really going to be playing them that much. Mm-hmm. But with touring, I'm playing them night after night after night, and then to do that, I need to be playing them. I just need to be practicing, you know?
0: Sure.
2: And so it helps me, deepen, I think, my relationship with the songs and, figure out what to translate live, what works live and what doesn't. Mm-hmm. From, the kind of obvious stuff, instrumentation, to just, the subtle, maybe a certain phrasing or, where I take a breath in a certain song.
0: Gotcha. Yeah, I was wondering, is there a moment on tour when a song suddenly becomes something different than when you wrote it?
2: Oh, yeah. I guess that's there are moments, because the minute the album was released, the songs become something different.
0: Sure.
2: And then, hearing, being on tour and playing them, and then having people, at the merch table, tell me what it means to them.
0: Right.
2: That, really transforms the meaning, and that's always really exciting.
0: That's awesome. So you are playing here locally at the Pinhook on June the 12th.
2: Yes, indeed.
0: And what a lovely venue. And we're so excited. I'm so excited because I think it's one of the best venues in downtown Durham.
2: Oh, yeah.
0: And I'm sure, you have to go to the Pinhook website to get a ticket, although you might be able to walk in, but guess what? It's going to be sold out, so you better go ahead and get that as soon as possible. Any kind of rituals, or habits that help to kind of keep you grounded while you're on the road?
2: Oh, that's a great question. I wrote down a tour mental health checklist the other day. Because I was without these guidelines, I'll certainly lose my mind.
0: Wow.
2: So for me, I think journaling is a big help. So I'm able to organize my thoughts and also process just the experience of being on tour. And it's a very unique experience. And it can be hard to explain to someone. Mm-hmm. And it can also just be, it's helpful for me to process it in the moment. And then I'm bringing my yoga mat. I'm going to need to be stretching a lot because I'm going to be driving 100 million hours.
0: Right.
2: So, yeah, definitely those two things.
0: Cool. All right. We're going to move into a couple more songs that you picked out. But first, just a kind of a quirky fun little question. What's a song that you like that's out there that, that you wish you had written?
2: Oh.
0: Like, oh man, like when you hear it, you're like, I wish I had written that one or that line, right?
2: Oh, there's so many.
0: Yeah.
2: Definitely The Barrel by Otis Harding.
0: You know, it's funny because I have that on my list here.
2: But I feel like that's too obvious. So
0: right.
2: Oh, Favorite by Fontaines.
0: Oh, yes.
2: I just love that song.
0: Sure, sure, absolutely.
2: And I was just like, oh, these lyrics are great.
0: Oh, I love it.
2: So good.
0: I love it. All right. I tell you what, we're going to start with The Barrel. Then we'll play nice. Some Janelle Monáe. We'll hear Locked Inside from the Arch Android, which I can't believe how old that album is. It makes me feel old because it came out in 2010.
2: Feel old yet? Yeah, that was right. Long ago.
0: That was long ago. Yeah, I mean, it's, you know, for, it's a generation ago, pretty much, right?
2: So, yeah.
0: Crazy. And then we'll finish up with Only by Little Sims, who is by far, for me, one of the best hip-hop artists out there right now. So, all right, let's hear The Barrel.
1: I'm locked inside.

0: All right. New single from Smurs. And yeah, I mean, I just heard it a couple of days ago.
1: That was cool.
0: What do you think? Yeah.
1: That was really cool.
0: Yeah. You know, it's fun to just, you hear something and then I'm sharing it with friends, you know,
2: like, yeah,
0: this is like,
2: that's
0: check this out. Yeah. So it's a single called Spring Summer, and it's they are on Escho Records, so ESCHO, just a wonderful little track there. For that, we had Little Sims and Lydia Kitto doing Only off of the Lotus album, which came out last summer. And I mean, she does not make bad albums.
2: No.
0: It's just, you know, not,
1: wow, she really doesn't.
0: It's like from first song to the last, it's just, and it's solid, just flows through.
2: It's a very powerful statement.
0: Yeah. All right. Before that, of course, we had Janelle Monáe doing Locked Inside, and Jim and I were talking about, imagine if this was turned into a house version.
2: That would be sick.
0: Yeah. All right. So all you DJs and producers out there listening, make it happen. Just figure it out, and then you can email it to me, and I will play the heck out of it here.
2: That's what's up.
0: That's exactly what's up. All right, so we were talking a little bit about touring, and you're going to be doing a lot of driving. Is there any kind of late night drive music that you listen to? Or
2: no, like, thank the good Lord, we will not be doing any late night drives.
0: Good.
2: No way. Just some day long drives when we go from Texas to California.
0: Mm-hmm. Okay.
2: But we'll be slumbering.
0: So do you just put on, like, say, an album, or do you like to just create a playlist, or just let it shuffle?
2: When I like to put on albums. Mm-hmm. I am going to have a tour mate, bandmate, so we'll have to see what the audio vibe is in the car, so we can,
0: sure,
2: you know, like, once, one of the dudes was just, in the last tour, just would not stop playing Fish.
0: Oh, seriously?
2: And I don't have any feelings about Fish whatsoever, mm-hmm, and I don't even remember what it sounded like.
0: Yeah.
2: But the other bandmate hated Fish, and it was just... It was a point of tension for at least 2 days.
0: Oh, I bet.
2: And I was like, this is ridiculous. So we'll certainly talk through car-appropriate songs. I also like podcasts, but yeah.
0: Oh, yeah.
2: I prefer to just run album after album.
0: Yeah, yeah. I think, you know, for me, and you know, you mentioned you're a collector of vinyl, and mm-hmm, it's how the music, I think, was intended to be listened to. You listen to song one and you just flow all the way through, and that's what makes an album special, right? Is to kind of hear it in that way.
2: Yeah. And like, when I'm on the road, it's like so much time. It's like, why not? I of course enjoy a playlist or mixtape, I suppose, as they used to call them back in the day.
0: Yes.
2: But if I'm in a car, it's like, we're going to be here for 6 hours. Let's explore these different landscapes that these artists have created. Let's explore these artistic statements, these vibes.
0: I love it. So, going off of that a little bit, are there any kind of genres that you want to kind of incorporate into your music, you know, to expand it?
2: What if I was just like, no.
0: Yeah, no, I mean, that's fine.
2: No,
0: right?
2: I think, I don't know about genres, but...
0: Yeah, or maybe some instruments. Do you want to get some piano in there, or...
2: I'm interested in groovy... I'm interested in groove.
0: Mm-hmm, mm-hmm.
2: And I'm interested in groovy bass right now.
0: Gotcha. Have you listened to the new Jens Lechman album?
2: No.
0: Songs about other people's weddings?
2: No.
0: There are some groovy, groovy tunes on that.
2: Okay.
0: So definitely.
2: I'm always looking for a groove.
0: So there you go. It's also slightly bittersweet, but hey, you know, That's the beauty of life. Right, exactly. Exactly. All right. So let's see. You also provided for us to listen to a track by Nilufer Yanya, Method Actor. What about that one?
2: I love Nilufer Yanya. Mm-hmm. I was introduced to her by bandmate in 2023. Her album Painless came out in that year, and I was on tour when I discovered it, and I just listened to it constantly, and I just love the aesthetic of her voice and of the production. It's like a very kind of sharp, jagged, and I just love the way she sings. I love her songwriting.
0: Yeah, yeah. We'll follow that up with Westerman doing Big Nothing Glow. All right, here we go.

0: little Westerman there, big nothing glow, and yeah, that's a great tune. Who introduced you to that?
1: My best friend Justine introduced me to this record.
0: Yeah,
1: when it came out in 2020, but I forgot about it.
0: Yeah,
1: and then I started re-listening to it again whilst experiencing a breakup, and I was like, "This is so good."
0: Yeah, yeah,
1: delicious.
0: I love kind of like looking back and then picking out a song that you hadn't heard in like 3, 4, or 5 years, and yeah,
1: yeah,
0: make it special again, right?
1: Mm-hmm. Exactly.
0: All right, we were talking earlier, kind of in between the music here. About writing harmonies and so tell me about that process.
1: So I grew up in choir. I grew up singing alto and second soprano, and so I have like we learned to read music the way that they teach you on The Sound of Music.
0: Right.
1: Like with solfege, do, re, mi, fa, so. So I learned how to sight read and stuff. And so I'm like just very familiar with like moving vocal three-part harmony. And I just love writing it.
0: Yeah.
1: You know, I wish it just feels easy. I love experimenting with harmony.
0: Mm-hmm.
1: And I love just seeing what harmonies actually need to be there,
0: right?
1: Because there could be a lot, you know. And I like to be very intentional with the harmonies chosen and like the number of layers.
0: And then that, I guess, kind of affects the lyrics, right? Is kind of
1: exactly. It's right. Like, you know, what are we emphasizing?
0: Yeah.
1: What are we using this vocal arrangement to emphasize,
0: sure,
1: or de-emphasize? Absolutely.
0: Right. So when you're writing, do you set up a time to write? Like, do you schedule a time to write in your day or you know, for a week or so? Or is it just when the inspiration pops?
1: I should schedule a time to write. Probably like that's something a nerd would do.
0: Yeah.
1: That would be, I think, that's the goal, to have that, like, scheduled practice. But no, I just kind of, it is when inspiration strikes. However, it is critical that I like be playing guitar regularly.
0: Right.
1: So like when I was working as an after school teacher not too long ago, I was playing guitar less, and so I was like writing less songs. So it has to be, I have to put a guitar in my hand in order for there to be space for that. And
0: sure,
1: that definitely requires some intention, but not necessarily. I have never scheduled it, I think. But it is something that it's important to make space for.
0: Yeah, absolutely. I agree. Well, that's awesome. All right. We talked about Tune Yards earlier, and so I'm going to play Business, and we'll have three songs here. We're going to play brand new music by Body Sync, and then we'll hear Strong Boy, which features Alice Phoebe Liu. And then we'll come back and kind of wrap it up.

0: All right. Brand new music from Body Sync together. And Body Sync is Ryan Hemsworth and Charlie Yin. And yeah, it's just kind of a one-off single, but very dancey, and I'm really digging it. So, Jimmy, what did you think?
1: Loved it. Loved the vibe.
0: Yeah. All right. Well, we're kind of come to the end of our show. I just want to thank you for coming in, playing some songs. I would love to have you back in the studio at some point, especially when you're working on new material or when about to release something else.
1: I'm down.
0: It's been a pleasure. And to all the listeners, thank you so much for listening in. Remember, we're on the Spring Fundathon, so go to whupfm.org and donate. Keep us on the air. All right, we're going to move on to... I just turned it off, but I'm going to play some old 4AD artists to kind of round out the hour. And of course, it's going to take forever here. All right, there we go. Let's start with Lush. I remember hearing this song back in 1990. It's off of the compilation album Gala, which was a compilation of their three EPs, which I ended up having on cassette. So this is a fun one for me to listen to.

0: Good afternoon. It is 5 o'clock on WHUP LP Hillsboro. 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We are starting off over toward Chapel Hill this afternoon with Stone Soup Theater as they get ready for their production of The Crucible. On the phone, I have Blythe Meyer, who's playing Elizabeth Proctor, and Alyssa Krasovich, who's playing Abigail Williams. Blythe and Alyssa, welcome to Lights Up this afternoon.
1: Thank you.
0: I appreciate you being here. Blythe, I'm going to just start with you. Can you remind us kind of the story of The Crucible and maybe a little bit of history about this play?
2: Yes, absolutely. So The Crucible, for those who don't know, a lot of people do. I actually didn't before I started this show. But it is about the Salem witch trials. And the story focuses on a farmer, his wife, who is me, and a young servant girl, who is Alyssa, also on the call with us. And she maliciously accuses the wife of witchcraft. And so much chaos happens in this town. So many secrets come to light. So many old grudges all spill out. And it is just, it's a show that won 8 Tony Awards when it first came out, and it is still very relevant today.
0: And so, Alyssa, you're playing Abigail Williams. Tell me how your character fits into this story.
3: So Abigail Williams kind of starts all the drama in an effort to kind of take the heat off of herself. She begins pointing the finger at other people and accusing them of being witches. It then turns into her own private vengeance as she accuses the people that she believes has harmed her.
0: All right. And Blythe, then your character, Elizabeth Proctor, what's her story in this story?
2: Oh, my goodness. She is caught in the crossfire of all of this fallout. She is, as she describes, a very covenanted Christian woman. You know, we're talking about the Puritans who had so many strict rules for how they were living their lives. And Elizabeth really feels like she has abided by all of those rules, but then still gets accused and tried and convicted as a witch. No thanks to Miss Abigail Williams.
0: So, Alyssa, who are some of the other characters we're going to meet in this story?
3: Well, you'll also meet John Proctor, who's the wife of Elizabeth and is the subject of Abigail's desires. You'll also find her uncle, Reverend Paris, and the Putnam family, who are wealthy landowners, as well as other farmers like Giles Corey and the nurses.
0: And
3: as well as there's a large group of girls.
0: Okay, yeah. And some of these characters were based on real people, I understand it, that were put on trial and back in Salem in the 1600s. Am I right about that?
3: Yes,
2: that
3: sir.
2: Is true. It's
0: yeah,
2: true.
0: Yeah.
2: Reading about what actually happened was so crazy.
0: So, Blythe, where is Stone Soup Theater doing this production? Let's talk about that for a minute.
2: Yes, I would love to. So, it is spooky season. The Crucible, very spooky show. And to add to the ambiance of it all, we are performing The Crucible outdoors at the historic Forest Theater in Chapel Hill.
0: And Blythe, have you done a show at Forest Theater before?
2: I have not. I have done other shows with Stone Soup, but I have never performed in the Forest Theater. But I've always wanted to since way back in 2008 when my sister attended UNC and actually did a production there.
0: Okay. Alyssa, have you done shows at Forest Theater?
3: No, but I've seen many wonderful productions there, so I'm excited to join the ranks of the legendary productions.
0: But you've also done stuff with Stone Soup before, I think. Is that right?
3: That is correct. I was in a production of Godspell. I played Jesus.
0: Okay.
2: And different roles for her.
0: A little different now. Yeah, you're exactly right. Have you guys done outdoor theater before?
3: I have been.
0: go ahead.
3: I've done several outdoor productions before. I do a lot of Shakespeare, and we do it very open air, very as the bard would have wanted.
0: Black, what about you?
2: I haven't, but it's going to be kind of like theatrical camping. It's going to be like very, very back to roots, like a traveling theater troupe. It'll be fun.
0: It's kind of a cool location, especially for this play. You've got the dirt theater stage and the stone walls already there. It already kind of looks historical there. Talk about, as an actor, have you guys had a chance to rehearse there yet at all? Have you been there yet to walk through it?
2: No, we are dying to get in there. We're so excited. I think it's going to really help ground the experience for us.
0: Mm-hmm. Now, Alyssa, one of the things I think that Stone Soup is doing differently with this show than other shows I've seen at Forest Theater is you're bringing the audience up onto the stage with you. Talk about that just for a minute.
3: Well, it's going to be a very intimate production. You know, the action's going to be happening right in front of you. We're almost going to be right in your faces with it. There's going to be nowhere to hide, just like the people in the town. There's nowhere to hide once the accusations start flying. Once the sun starts going down, we're all going to be in the spooky environment of Salem.
0: Blythe, how is that going to affect the audience's perception of this story? I've seen it done on stage. I've seen it done at the Forest Theater, but not up on the stage with the characters and the actors. Talk about how that's going to change the dynamics, do you think, for the people coming to see your version of The Crucible?
2: My hope is that people are really going to feel like they are part of the town and that this could be their friend, their uncle, their grandfather, and that they are part of the jury, because so much about this is about public understanding and falling to what side and making your choice. So I think it's going to be a little confronting for everybody.
0: Mm-hmm. Now, listen, you guys are doing this show in October. You're up on October the 9th. That's fall, and we talk about being a spooky season. If we're coming to see this show at the Forest Theater, how should I prepare? What should I bring with me to see this show?
3: I would definitely check the weather, and if it's going to be a little chilly, maybe bring a coat and dress ready for the wind.
2: And if anybody has, like, a sensitive back, I would bring a cushion. Mm-hmm. Just in case, for the chair.
0: Okay, all right. Show was written in 1953, originally kind of an allegory for McCarthyism. What does this show have to say to us in 2026? Alyssa, what do you think?
3: Well, I think the theme of the show is always relevant of you can't necessarily just trust blind accusations. You need to have faith in community. We need to protect each other, always. Protect your neighbors, protect your family, and look for the truth and not just take everything for surface value, especially when things get heated and accusations start flying.
0: Yeah. Blythe, want to add anything to that?
2: I mean, I think she did a wonderful job. The only thing I'll add is that on our first rehearsal, our brilliant director, Lindsay Womack, asked us all to think about what happens to people when you are in a fear-based environment.
0: Mm. Okay. There you go. So, Alyssa, give me the dates and the times for The Crucible from Stone Soup Theater.
3: Well, our show will be going up from October 9th through 11th, and then the 16th through 18th. Our Friday and Saturday shows will be evening shows at 7:30, and our Sunday shows will be matinees at 2:30.
0: And for those evening shows especially, check the weather and dress warmly and make sure you enjoy The Crucible from Stone Soup Theater at the Forest Theater in Chapel Hill. Blythe and Alyssa, thank you both for calling in this afternoon. It was great to talk to you. I appreciate you being here.
2: Thank you so much.
0: Absolutely.
2: Take
0: care.
2: Come see us.
0: All righty. Bye-bye.
2: Bye.
0: All right. We're going to head over toward Burlington now with Alamance Children's Theater as they get ready for their production of Cinderella. I should have several folks here on the line. Guys, if you will, go around, introduce yourself, and tell me what character you are playing.
1: I'm Emerson Campbell, and I play Cinderella.
4: I'm Colin Newsom, and I play the evil stepmother.
5: I am Zachary Kilty. I play Sebastian, the royal advisor.
6: My name is Olivia Williams, and I play Charlotte, an evil stepsister.
7: My name is Devin Richard. I play Marie, the fairy godmother.
8: My name is Maddie McCann. I play Gabrielle, the other stepsister.
0: All right. Thank you, guys, for being here this afternoon. So this is the updated version of Rodgers and Hammerstein's version of Cinderella. This was the version that opened on Broadway in 2013. Zachary, I'm going to start with you. Talk about this character of Sebastian. Who is he, and how does he fit into the story?
5: Sebastian is the royal advisor to Prince Topher, the prince to be king. However, he currently is filling in as the lord and protector of the kingdom, so he's making all the big decisions on Topher's behalf. And he's a bit of a selfish guy because he likes to look after himself and the people close to him. And so he does what he needs to do to make sure that they have a very high quality of life, even if it's at the expense of some of the other people within the kingdom.
0: Well, what a fun guy, yes.

0: of that you see in the show. So.
1: Okay. And Olivia, you're playing Charlotte, one of the stepsisters. Tell me about playing Charlotte.
0: So Charlotte is the youngest stepsister. She can be a little bit bratty, a little bit annoying, and I think she really likes the attention being on her, and I don't think she gets much attention from Madame as Gabrielle, the other stepsister, does.
1: Yeah, the old one always gets more attention, I tell you that. Here you go. So Maddie was not there, is that correct?
0: No, she's here.
1: Huh? Maddie is there. Okay, I'm double-checking this. So Maddie, you're the older stepsister, Gabrielle. Tell me about playing Gabrielle.
2: So Gabrielle is a stepsister, but she's not as, I guess, evil. She's more good. She doesn't really think kind of that she fits in with the characters that her mother and sister play. And eventually we see that because she has a secret crush and she goes out with him and gets kicked out. So, and then she like cheers Cinderella on and tries to help her out.
1: And Bevan, you're playing Marie. Tell me a little bit about this character of Marie.
0: Marie starts out as a crazy, you know, townswoman. She spits a bunch of gibberish, and she bothers Ella all the time. But we come to find out throughout the show that she was actually more of a mentor towards Cinderella, and reveals herself as the fairy godmother. And she guides Ella to the ball and guides her into becoming who she is meant to be.
1: And this is a musical, Rodgers and Hammerstein. It's not the Disney cartoon version. But let's talk about the music in this show. Zachary, is there a favorite song that you get to do as Sebastian?
3: My favorite song as Sebastian has to be, like we 10 minutes ago, Reprise. It's really just such a fun song. It's right in the middle of the ball. Everybody's waltzing together and just really having that joyful spirit that you would expect to see at such an event.
1: Emerson, you get to play the title character of Cinderella. Tell me what it's like to be Cinderella in this musical, and is there a favorite song that you get to do as Cinderella? You get lots of songs.
4: I do get a lot. It's really fun to play Cinderella. It's, like, really fun to see how, like, others act towards her. And, like, I think my favorite song in it would either be Lovely Night or, like, when they announce the banquet.
1: Okay. All right. Colin, is there a favorite song for you?
2: My favorite song has to be Lovely Night. It's a really cute song between the stepsisters, the stepmother, and Cinderella. They all, like, just take a second from hating each other and sing about, like, their future husbands. And it's really, really cute to do and sing.
1: Maddie, you got a favorite song?
2: I like Lovely Night, but I also like the prologue, honestly. It's really pretty in the beginning, especially with all the chords that we get to do with our different parts.
1: It is nice. It is nice. Bevan, you got a favorite song?
0: I do have a favorite song. I feel like a lot of people... when I say, oh, I'm playing Fairy Godmother, they assume Impossible is my only song, but I do have a lesser-known song towards the end called There's Music in You, which I really enjoy singing because I think it showcases not only just my own vocal cords very well, but I like the message that it gives to Cinderella. I think it's a very uplifting song, and I'm glad that I'm able to bring it to life, and I hope that I do it justice.
1: Emerson, talk about the Cinderella in this story. This is the version that went to Broadway. It's based on the TV version that Julie Andrews was in, Leslie Ann Warren was in, Brandy did a version. But this is an updated Cinderella. Let's talk about what we've done, what Rodgers and Hammerstein did with this version of Cinderella that gives Cinderella a little more power in the story.
4: So in this, it's like giving more of her a depth onto her character, like, gives her a backstory on what she wants to happen with it. Like, she wants the kingdom to be, like, a better place and stuff, and, like, just make sure that everyone is connected and nobody's, like, being thrown out anywhere.
1: And what's the most fun thing for you about playing Cinderella?
4: Oh, geez, that's hard. I just really like connecting with everybody and, like, getting to do, like, a bunch of really fun choreography and, like, getting to learn all the songs. It's all just really fun.
1: Yeah. Zachary, what's the most fun thing for you about being Sebastian?
3: I'd say the most fun thing about being Sebastian

0: Sebastian is probably his, you know, similar to Emerson here. It's the dynamics between the different characters. I have so many different dynamics that shift throughout the show. Myself with Lord Pinkleton, which is kind of the town crier. He speaks all my messages to me. He's almost like a good friend to me. There is the Prince Topher. He's over me, but I treat him as if he was under me. There is Madame, who we have a bit of a fling going on there. So it's definitely very awkward to see that play out. But in a way that it would be awkward to see parents flirting, where it's not too over the top, but it's definitely noticeable. And then I would say one last one is him with all of the town folk that he sees as under him, and so he treats them very poorly. It's the different dynamics that I really enjoy seeing him play out.
1: And Colin, what's the most fun thing for you about being Madame?
2: The most fun thing for me is 75% of my lines are just yelling at people. So that's really fun to do. Also, flirting with Sebastian is really fun as well. Yeah. So,
1: right. Maddie, most fun thing about playing Gabrielle?
3: I like her dynamics with Jean-Michel. I think it's honestly kind of fun that I get to be like secretive about it while still like being able to like express my feelings. And of course, the dynamics between people. I love it.
1: Yeah. Olivia, the most fun thing about playing Charlotte?
4: Charlotte's definitely more of a different role than I've ever played before, and it's kind of fun to play into that bratty, whiny side and being kind of mean to everybody and trying to get her way.
1: Bevan, the most fun thing about playing Marie?
5: I really enjoy the drastic change I go through from being crazy old Marie to transforming to Godmother. I think it's been really fun playing with each of those roles and finding out how I can really differentiate them and make them two different characters.
1: Yeah. And I'll let people know that this is so that I am actually directing for Alamance Children's Theater. So these are my cast members right here. Thank you guys for calling in. So the last question, and who's got the answer to this one? Give me the dates and the times and the location for this show, because you guys have never performed at this place before.
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1: So it's four shows each weekend. Hallbridge Upper School. Don't go to the lower school because that's where I went for our first looking at the space. Wrong school. Go to the upper school. It's up there. You'll find it. All right, guys. Thanks so much for calling in this afternoon. Appreciate you being here. And I'll see you at rehearsal in just a little bit, okay?
0: Thank you.
1: Thanks, Sam. All right. Bye-bye. All righty. Up next, we have a spotlight on the theater segment with Naveed Moeed and Kim Jackson. Talk about the shows that they have seen recently.
6: Hello, everyone. My name is Naveed Moeed.
7: And this is Kim Jackson.
6: And this is Spotlight on the Theatre. And we are two theatre critics in the Triangle area who use this segment regularly on Lights Up to talk about shows that we have seen. So the first one that we want to talk about is, getting straight into it, Oedipus King/Colonus at Playmakers. Kim, what's this about?
7: Well, most people know the basic Oedipus story of the man who, you know, kills his father, marries his mother, and have children. And then this version then takes it the next step further as to what happens in the kingdom after he is exposed as having done these deeds.
6: Yeah, so it's actually two of Sophocles' plays in one. So Sophocles, Oedipus Rex, which is Oedipus King, was the first play in what's called the Oedipal cycle, which included Oedipus Rex, Colonus, and then Antigone. And Colonus is the least performed because it's actually not terribly interesting, if we're absolutely honest. But this production has amalgamated the two by essentially framing Oedipus Rex within Colonus.
7: Right.
6: And the adaptation, I have to say, was pretty spectacular.
7: Yeah, this was a world premiere adaptation by Carrie Perloff, and it was it was really quite wonderful because, as you say, it didn't start off with that it was Oedipus is on stage and he's blind and he's led on by his daughter. And then we go back to find out where he come, where that situation has come from and how it all led up to that. And then we move forward and kind of the results. And so it was just that lent a little bit more tension to everything, particularly when the big reveal comes. I always call it the big reveal,
6: right?
7: Which was just, oh God, I couldn't breathe. I could not breathe. Tia James, yeah. who plays Jocasta, was amazing. And the other shout out goes to the woman who was playing Tiresias, and she was just fabulous as well.
6: Absolutely. I almost cannot fault this production. There were so many good things to say about this. So, first of all, the framing that Perloff has done with Collis framing the King story really kind of emphasizes the tragedy. You see this character come on stage and they are broken. They are truly broken, and you're left with the stakes. You're left wondering why they're broken. And then with the flashback going back to the beginning of the Oedipal story, then understanding the full tragedy and how it unfolds. And I don't think, well, these plays are hundreds and hundreds of years old, so I don't think we're spoiling anything, but going back to the tragedy of how he ends up marrying his mother, of course, not knowing that it's his mother, and then prior to that, murdering his father. And then the realization of that just is kind of an eternal tragedy that speaks to so many different aspects of our own human psychology today.
7: Well, it's just that the whole growing realization of how awful a deed has been committed, and then realizing that you inadvertently did it, yet you have done it,
6: yeah.
7: And you see him, and it just breaks him down, and you just see it, just yeah. him just like really breaking down from it, and
6: absolutely.
7: It was just amazing.
6: And this particular production really brought that out.
7: Yes.
6: The tension between, Tia James's Jocasta and Oedipus was just electrifying.
7: It really was.
6: You know, you really saw these two people in love with each other. And inside, as an audience, you know they're mother and son.
7: Yes. And that's what's so tragic. The other great thing about this production that we, I think, really enjoyed was the use of the chorus and how it kind of morphed between being the chorus, the keepers of the temples of the gods, as well as also the townspeople. And it was a very fluid and a very, I thought, imaginative use of the whole chorus throughout.
6: Absolutely.
7: It worked really, really well.
6: I mean, the set was, as always, the play makes incredible. It was literally, it felt hewn out of rock.
7: Mm.
6: There was multiple layers within the, you know, especially heading towards backstage, which really lent to a kind of grim atmosphere that together with the amazing lighting and sound and
7: lighting.
6: The live music.
7: Live music, yes.
6: Yeah, was just, it was really something spectacular to behold, and I highly commend this production from Playmakers.
7: And if you go, the music at the very, very beginning as you're coming into the theater, it's just, it's searing. And I kept thinking, oh, and you mentioned, you go, he's playing a saw. And I'm like, no. Make sure you kind of walk around to the one side and look,
6: he's
7: he is playing a
6: saw.
7: It was amazing.
6: And another thing to mention is that it is a 3-hour runtime. However, do not be put off by that. Relieved my bladder, caffeined up, did all the necessary things, but I didn't need to. The time honestly flew by. So really amazing production. Well done, Playmakers. Please keep it up.
7: Yeah, it was definitely worthwhile.
6: Yeah, I don't think we even touched the tip of all of the good things we have to say about this.
7: Yes, that was just an amazing show.
6: Yeah. So you also called three other shows. We've got about 4 minutes left.
7: Yeah, 4 minutes. I'd like to just probably highlight, and unfortunately, their next weekend's run is on. It's sold out.
6: Yeah.
7: But Redbird has done The Velocity of Autumn, and this is just, oh my gosh, watching two veteran actors of our area put on a show is just, I was riveted. I was just, it really hit me. And
6: I've heard numerous reports of David Barbarian's performance.
7: He was amazing. His whole facial, physical, the wrapping of the string from his hoodie around his hand and wrapping it tight and unwrapping it as he's trying to deal with this mother who's she's frustrated. She wants to blow up the building because she doesn't want to be moved out, and she's struggling and bitter about her aging. And Lenore Field just gives full vent to all of that kind of that rage and that frustration of getting old. And a lot of that, a little bit of that really hit me at times. And so I was like, but Derek Ivey, the scenery, just spot on. Adam Traylor, I have a lot of...
6: As the director.
7: Yes, as the director, hey, I have a lot of admiration. So if you can get on their waiting list, try and catch it. It's just amazing, amazing. Two other things I caught. The Carolina Playwrights Lab did another reading, Roses Fading. They are doing great, great stuff. Look for them next year. And the last shout out I have to give to is I did catch The Prom by the Cary Players. Go down and see this. It will just make you feel good afterwards. They just some fun production numbers, great music. I just so thoroughly enjoyed it. So definitely get down to Cary, the Cary Players, and see The Prom.
6: I know, possibly an antidote to the tragedy of Oedipus.
7: Yeah, the other two shows were really kind of hard to watch, so I needed The Prom after the two of them.
6: Okay, well, thank you so much, Kim. We should be back in a couple of weeks with some more shows for you. In the meantime, this is me, Naveed Moeed.
7: And Kim Jackson.
6: And this has been Spotlight on the Theater.
1: All right. Thanks, Naveed, and thanks, Kim. All right. We're heading now to our Richmond Community Theater, Richmond County, as they get ready for their production of Four Old Broads. And we have three of the Four Old Broads and a couple of other folks, I think, on the line here. Mimi, if you would, introduce yourself and let everyone else introduce themselves and let us know what they're playing in this production of Four Old Broads.
8: All right. I'll be happy to. Thanks for having us again. My name is Mimi Carter, and I'm the director of the show. Next.
9: Hi, I'm Sarah Hennessy, and I'm playing Edie Mae Clayton.
10: And I'm Trish McGee, and I'm playing Imogene Fletcher.
11: And I'm Lindsay Autry, and I play Beatrice Shelton.
1: All right. So, Mimi, let's start with you then. Tell us what the story Four Old Broads is about.
8: Oh, it's a very fun show. It's the story of Magnolia Manor Retirement Home, and we have some ladies there who are trying to uncover a caper that's happening in there, because a lot of the residents keep ending up on the dark side. And it comes around to, they have figured out that one of the nurses is stealing their medicines and selling them on the black market, and she's giving them other medicines. So they have to help one another figure out this mystery, basically. And then we've got a couple other characters in there too that come along for the ride, and some that are taken down on that ride.
1: Okay. So Lindsay,
8: that's about it.
1: Okay, Lindsay, you're playing one of the Four Old Broads. Tell me a little bit about Beatrice.
11: So Beatrice is an upfront, sarcastic, put it in your face and never regrets it kind of gal.
1: All right.
11: She's a retired burlesque dancer.
1: Okie doke. All right. Sarah, Edie Mae Clayton, what kind of character is she?
9: Edie Mae Clayton is a tormented, overwhelmed soul
12: who is a very, very loyal friend, and she is learning. I like to think of Edie's experience at Magnolia Place as going to college for the first time for her, because she led a very prohibitive lifestyle until she moved into Magnolia Place, and now she has met a plethora of friends that are showing her many alternative perspectives.
1: Okie doke.
12: And she doesn't know what to do about it.
1: All right.
12: And she prays constantly and asks for forgiveness for many things.
1: All right, all right. And Trish, tell me about Imogen Fletcher.
13: Imogen is, she is the victim of the medicine swap here. Her husband left her 10 years ago for a younger bimbo.
1: Okay.
13: So she has just kind of taken care of herself. She has one son, and he likes to come around and, you know, get money and things. And so she finds a love interest, though, at this place. She's the newest member here at the Magnolia Manor. So, but she finds her love interest also, and he is a former Elvis impersonator. So, you know, very interesting, very interesting.
1: All right, all right. And Mimi, who is the fourth old broad then? Tell me about this character.
14: Do you want to hear who is not available today? Would you like to hear who all is here?
1: I'm sorry?
14: Would you like to know who all is in the cast?
1: Yes, I would, please, yes.
14: Okay, so our fourth old broad is Angie Rush, and she plays Maude Jenkins. And then we have Anitra Robinson, who is our nurse Pat. Susan Flowers is Ruby Sue Bennett, the nurse's aide. And then, of course, we can't forget Cleve Baxley, who is playing Sam Smith, and we call him Sexy Sam.
1: So, Lindsay... Lindsay, talk about the four broads, the title characters here. Tell me, talk about the relationship these four characters have within this home that you guys are all residing in.
15: Well, these four broads have kind of all come from different walks of life. Definitely have had different experiences in life, which drives them, of course, in how they behave as old broads. And they really work off each other and their strengths, and really kind of help each other through their weaknesses, too, to get to where they need to be. So they're all close. But, of course, like women always do, they're always that disagreement every now and then.
1: Yeah, Sarah, what can you add about that from Edie's perspective? How do these characters get along?
12: Well, it would depend on the day and the moment and the activity, because,
1: gotcha.
12: You know, we're always playing bingo.
1: Yeah.
12: There's a senior citizen pageant that will be happening during the show that you just can't miss. But Edie kind of listens to conversations and picks him. And Edie's favorite line is, now, I'm not trying to get into your personal business, but
1: she is.
12: And there always is a but. Yes, and then after she interferes a little too much, she prays and asks for forgiveness afterward. So, but she's very, very close to all three of the other ladies for different reasons. One she wants to protect, one she wants to help grow up, and the other one she allows to influence her in ways that she may never have been influenced before.
1: Trish, I want you to tell me about this Sexy Sam character that I think you mentioned when you were talking about Imogen. Tell me about Sexy Sam here.
13: Well, Sam is very forthcoming. He is not shy about his interest in Imogen. And he's got a little swagger to him. So Imogen's a little taken back at first, but then I think she finds her her side to come out also. Let's just say one of the lines is, if I'm your Bonnie, will you be my Clyde? Bang, bang, baby.
1: Okay. All right.
13: So, yeah, it's really neat. Sam takes care of Imogen when she's going through things. He's very protective of her also. And he's kind of been through all the ladies of the manor, I believe. So,
12: except for two.
14: Well, maybe two.
16: Maybe one.
14: Yeah, Beatrice is not sure, but
1: okay.
16: But Edie has not participated.
14: Yeah. But I think Imogene's gonna solve that now. She's got him hooked, so.
1: So, Lindsay, have you and Sarah and Trish and the other lady whose name is blanking on right now, Angie?
17: It's Angie.
1: Yeah. Have you guys worked together before?
15: I have worked with each of these ladies before. This is the first time that the four of us have worked together. But I have in the past worked with each lady individually in the past, yeah.
1: So, Mimi, talk about working with these four ladies to create the relationship, the give and take, and the pushing and the shoving that these characters go through in this retirement facility that they all live in. Talk about developing the relationship with these four actors.
18: Well, let's see. Developing a relationship with the actors. I like to develop trust. So one of the things I do like to do is always say yes. And if they want to try something up there that I have not thought of, I am happy to watch it and watch them develop, you know, their characters, their idiosyncrasies as their characters. I mean, each time we sit through a rehearsal, I find something new to laugh at because there's a lot of this show. It's very entertaining and some really, really, really great, you know, the moments that go on between the ladies.
1: And Mimi, were you a part of selecting this show? How did this show wind up on the season here for Richmond Community Theater? Do you know?
18: No, I do not. I am a guest director.
1: Oh,
18: so
1: okay.
18: And that is something new for RCT that it's they're doing guest directors right now.
1: Excellent. Very good. And Lindsay, yeah. Sarah, Trish, have you all done shows with Richmond Community Theater before?
16: Yes.
1: Mm-hmm. Okay.
16: We sure have. Kind of think of Magnolia Place as a sorority for seniors.
1: Got it. Okay.
16: And you pledge at about 60 and up.
1: I gotcha. All right. So, Mimi, if you want to come see Four Old Broads, these three and the other one, give me the dates, give me the times, and where you guys do these shows?
18: Okay. We do these shows in Rockingham, North Carolina at 111 East Washington Street. And if you are looking for information on the show or to purchase tickets, let's do tickets first.
1: Okay.
18: You can go to curate.com, which is CUR8.com, and you enter in Richmond Community Theater. And if you need to contact the theater, they do have a physical phone that they still answer. Ooh. That is 919-745-1946. And our show dates are this weekend and the following weekend. So we have Friday, October 2nd at 7 p.m., Saturday, October 3rd at 7 p.m., and Sunday, October 4th at 3 p.m. And then the following weekend, October 9th, 7 p.m., October 7 p.m., and October 11th at 3 p.m.
1: All right, very good. Again, it is Four Old Broads from Richmond Community Theater. Mimi, Lindsay, Sarah, and Trish, thank you all for calling in this afternoon.
18: Thank you.
1: All right, you guys take care. All right, going to head up toward Wake Forest now with Firebox Theater as they get ready for Misery. On the phone, I should have Cora Hemphill and Tim Arts. Cora, you and Tim, are you guys both there?
19: Yeah, we are.
1: All right. Thank you guys for calling in. So, Cora, let's talk about Misery for people who may not have read the book or seen the movie or seen the play. What's this story about?
19: Yeah, so Misery, it's a very small person cast, and it's set in Colorado. A woman is in her cabin, and she's taking care of her hero, author. And she is his number one fan, and that gets taken to the extreme in this intense drama between two characters.
1: All right. So, Tim, you're playing the author, Paul Sheldon. Tell me about playing this guy.
20: Well, it's kind of I don't know how much to say and not to say, because it's a Stephen King novel, but I will say it's the I've never played a character who is so stationary.
1: Okay.
20: He was in a car wreck, and Annie Wilkes, who's Cora's character, finds him, brings him back to her place, and nurses him, which he believes is all on the up and up until we find out that it might not be. And it's unique because I've never actually done anything along this, like, I don't want to say horror, but definitely major suspense. And so it offers its own challenges in that way. But it's also fun, too.
1: All right. So, Cora, then you're playing Annie Wilkes. Tell me about playing Annie.
17: Yeah, I've really enjoyed playing Annie. She's got a lot going on. She has things that she feels strongly about, things that she loves, and those convictions take her to the extreme, for better or worse. You know, when you kind of play a villain or a bad character as an actor, you don't see them as a villain in the sense because you have to understand why they act the way they do. And so I feel like as part of our work, we read the book, we read the play, and it's very different in the play. It shows a little bit more of her humanity, a little bit more of her mental illness, her journey. And so I feel like it's been really interesting to explore her, all the highs and lows of her character and what she's interested in.
1: So, Tim, I asked Cora to talk about Misery for folks that didn't know the story. I want to ask you, talk about the play for people who have read the book or seen the movie and are wondering, how are they going to pull that off? And don't give anything away, but there's some stuff here there's some stagecraft going on here that's going to take some creativity, right?
20: That is correct. How do I say this? You know, you do your best to give visuals as best as you can as far as the aches and pains and certain elements of, you know, you can't get around the fact that this guy's pretty banged up. You know, he's had some fractures in his legs. But what is, how do I say this? Like, you know, I don't want to say it's a sleight of hand thing, but you really, you know, you have to, you know, when certain things are going on, you just have to know that, you know, you've set it up in a way that you're going to be, if the audience is not going to be in on it or anything like that. And a lot of it I found, Wayne, is just, if you sell it as an actor, if you believe it and sell it as the actor, I think the audience will come along for the ride. Even if you've seen the movie itself, because there's something about seeing, again, I'm not going to get into specifics, but if you do it right, I think it'll still have an effect as though, you know, you're not getting a close-up in a movie.
1: Right, okay.
20: If that makes any sense.
1: That does make sense, yes. For people that don't know, this is a book by Stephen King, so that should kind of give you some idea of what might be happening here.
20: I think the audience kind of knows that it's going to be something.
17: There's that element, but I think one thing, I'm an avid Stephen King reader. I do really enjoy his books, and he knows how to write really great characters, and I think that's one thing that's really interesting to me as an artist, is you've got the fun, you've got the thriller, you've got some of the suspense, but then you also have it within the story of these really well-written characters who have things they want, and I really enjoy that part of the story, too.
1: And, Cora, how fun is it for you as an actor to get to play this role of Annie Wilkes?
17: Yeah, I've been having a lot of fun. I think people have looked at me, and they're like, really, you're going to do that role? And I'm like, I know, but it's neat to explore someone that's just really different than you. I mean, at least I hope she is. And just all the, you know, she's not just
19: angry or mad all the time. She can experience joy and delight in her own way. She's got her own place that she has decorated and has been in for a while. And so she just has a lot of interesting quirks. And so I've felt like it's been a very freeing thing to explore as an actor because of her loneliness, her isolation. There's not a lot that's not on the, that's off the table. Like I could really explore some of the strangeness of her. Yeah. She's not limited, maybe, is what I'm trying to say, by some other social situations that characters might find themselves in. So it's been very freeing and fun to explore, and I feel like we've had a great team, and our director, Tom Christensen, has really led us well in this endeavor. So I've enjoyed it.
1: And Tim, it is mostly Annie and Paul, Cora and Tim. There is a third character, though. Who's that third character? Who's the other actor in the show?
19: Yeah, so we have Buster, the police officer, and that's Kevin Aponte, and he will be joining us in the cast. We're thankful for him, and he's doing a great job as Buster.
1: And Tim, are you guys putting any kind of age recommendations on this show because of the nature of the show, or are you letting people just make their own judgments here? What are you doing about age recommendations?
20: I'm sorry, could you repeat that question?
1: Do you guys have age recommendations to come see this show because of the nature of the story?
20: I guess it'd have to. Let me just say, but I bet you most of the people who see this title know something about this
1: yeah.
20: play or this story, right? I would imagine. And so my guess is it would be parental discretion to what their kids. I mean, goodness gracious, Lord knows what kids watch nowadays. But it can be pretty intense, I think, in some parts that would have to be, again, I wouldn't say, okay, if they're 12, they can come. I would say it would be up to the parents, definitely, because, again, they would know their child better than I do.
1: Yeah.
20: And I don't, again, this isn't like a new play or a new story or a new anything where they come unknown or unsuspecting anything. So I would think they'd have an idea of what they were getting into.
1: I think you're probably right, yeah. So, Cora, if you want to come see this show, give me the dates and give me the times and tell me where you guys do your shows.
19: Yeah, thanks, Wayne. So we're opening this Friday night, October 2nd, and we'll run through October 4th. It's a short run, so we encourage everyone to just come on out and see us. We'll have a show Friday night and Saturday night at 7:30, and then we'll have matinees on Saturday and Sunday at 2.
1: All right. Again, it is Misery.
19: And we're at the Wake Forest, of course.
1: There you go.
19: Thankfully, we're at the Wake Forest Renaissance Center, which is the Downtown Performing Arts Center in Wake Forest. So all tickets and everything is through their website.
1: Perfect. Thanks so much. It's Misery, Firebox Theater, Cora and Tim. Great to talk to both of you. Thanks for calling in.
19: Thanks, Wayne. We appreciate it.
1: You're welcome.
19: Good to chat.
1: All right. Take care. All right. Going to head over toward Raleigh now with Raleigh, North Raleigh Arts and Creative Theater. As they get ready for Diversion on the phone, I should have Natalie Turgeon, who is the dramaturg, and Terry Crimes, who is playing Amelia. Natalie and Terry, welcome the lights up this afternoon.
2: Hello.
19: Hi, thank you
2: for having us.
1: Absolutely. Natalie, I'm going to start with you. First off, remind our listeners what a dramaturg is.
2: Oh, a dramaturg is a member of kind of the artistic team that helps provide context and clarity to the environment to which the story is being told. In this situation, it's taking place in the ICU, kind of in a post-COVID world, and centers around these nurses and their experiences in the field.
1: And in your dramaturgical research, I mean, what did you find out about things that are happening in real life and that this play talks about?
2: Oh, yeah. So particularly with this one, this play being written in 2023, there was obviously a big light that was shown on the healthcare workers throughout the pandemic, the global pandemic. And it really kind of delves into a lot of the high stakes, high stress environment that they're working in to care for people and their families. The National Council of State Board of Nursing did a study that showed that particularly post-COVID world, there were over 138,000 nurses that left the field between 2022 and 2024. And 40% of the over 800,000 of nurses that were surveyed reported intentions to leave the field within the next 5 years due to stress and burnout or pending retirement age. So, I mean, that's a good chunk of nurses. So this is, you know, a very kind of high-profile shortage. It's not necessarily an unknown shortage, but it's been a little bit more intensified since the global pandemic.
1: So, Terry, you're playing one of these nurses. Tell me about Amelia.
3: Yeah, so Amelia is one of the senior nurses, someone who really is like a bit of a mother hen, really wants to make sure that not only the patients are taken care of, but also really sees this nursing team of hers as a family and is really making sure that everyone around her is taken care of as well.
1: Now, in the story, I think there are three other nurses that we're going to take a look at here in the story. Who are the other three nurses that we're looking at?
3: So I think the three nurses that you're probably referring to are Amy, who is another tenured nurse. I'd say that she and Amelia are kind of the besties there. They're always together and very much in a little bit of a hive mind, if you will. However, she is a little bit of I wouldn't say a foil, but somewhat of the opposite of Amelia. She seems to have a little bit of a prickly edges that Amelia has to round, and sometimes the other way around too. And then there is Mike, who is the one male nurse. So he's got an additional job cut out for him in trying to get a word in edgewise sometimes. but it's always the comic relief. And then there is our youngest nurse, Mandy, who is just someone really new and fresh and coming on, and maybe is not making always the best choices and is making some mistakes. But I would say some of our bonus nurses, there's also Beth, who is really kind of the supervisor of this nursing group, as well as Josephine, who comes in to really investigate this diversion that is happening, these opioids that are being stolen. We find out that Josephine is also a former nurse. So really, every single person that is in this show is a nurse of some kind.
1: So talk to me then. I'm assuming, Amelia, you were not a nurse in real life ever?
3: No, not at all.
1: So Terry, talk to me about the benefits of having someone like Natalie to come in and give you these facts and figures about the nursing industry and those jobs and the opportunities and then things that weigh on them every day.
3: Yeah. So I'll hype Natalie up a little bit here that she wasn't so good at doing herself and saying that I don't know that we would be able to really truly create this world without her. More than just our dramaturg, Natalie actually has been a nurse for a very long time. Well, not a very long time.
2: Yeah, two decades. It feels like a lifetime.
3: For 50 years. I know. For 20 years, she has been a nurse. So even more than just the facts and figures, we have someone coming in and I would say really, truly creating this world for us. Really getting us, helping us understand from the very inside what this world is like, even having at one point worked in like the emergency room and in these really high pressure situations. And I just think that there's no way that we would truly be able to understand what this world is like without her.
1: So she can give you what nursing is like and what the medical industry is like overall. You have to bring these characters to life then, though. Talk a little bit more about Amelia and the other three nurses as well that are kind of under the microscope here as being, I guess, suspects in the theft of these opioids. And you each, the story talks about each of his background, and you each have, you each could be suspicious for your background. Talk a little bit about the background of these characters and bringing them to the stage, which is your job, Terry.
3: Yeah, I mean, luckily we have this brilliant, beautiful script that Scott Oregon has written. And so, of course, you've got these words on the page that really help to create and paint this world But we have, you know, Amelia has a lot going on, which I think is something that I love so much about this story. Each one of these characters really has a full life and a full story behind them. And that's exactly what you have going on in the nursing world. Like, it can be easy to be angry when you're in pain and a nurse hasn't brought you Jell-O, not realizing that maybe they've had an emergency phone call of their own family, their own life, that they're trying to juggle as well as trying to take care of not just the patient, but a lot of times the family and the doctors and everything else. So everybody really has, they do a great job, or Scott does a really great job of painting how each person in this world has their own background struggles, which is what makes them potential suspects, every one of them. And you really get a chance to understand who these people are. And it made it very easy to really step in and create these world and create these characters.
1: So I was not familiar with this play. I went looking and read some reviews. So one of the reviews talked about it is at its heart, it's a whodunit, who was stealing the opioids. But it's really more a why done it. Is that a fair characterization of this play? It's a why done it?
3: Absolutely. I love that. I don't think I had really thought about it, but I'm going to start saying why done it now. I think it really is. There's, you know, the whodunit, I think, can feel very final. All right, yeah. You know who did it, and play over. But this is not it. There really is that why. So once you find out who, there is still more to find out why and you know, where do we go from here? And a lot of that is very much in real life. The who is not so much the end of the story,
1: right.
3: And really understanding why, and then where does the whole world of nursing as a whole, of this team, of these characters really go after you find out who.
1: Yeah. So, Natalie, can you give me the dates and the times for this show, Diversion?
5: Absolutely. It runs October 2nd through the 18th, and it goes Friday through Sunday. The Friday and Saturday night shows are at 7:30, and the Sunday shows are at 3 p.m., here at NREC off of Lead Mine Road in Raleigh.
1: All right. Again, a Diversion from North Raleigh Arts and Creative Theater. Natalie and Terry, thank you both so much for calling in this afternoon.
3: Thank you. You're welcome.
5: Thank you for having us.
1: You're welcome. All right. Take care. All right. That's going to wrap it up for this edition of Lights Up for this afternoon. Don't forget about the Rip Roaring Revenge fundraiser happening October the 17th for WHAP. It happens over at the Carolina Inn right next door. That's not right, the Colonial Inn right next door. All details are on the WHAP webpage, WHAPFM.org. Until next week, Wayne Leonard saying lights down.
21: Hello there. I'm Gabby, and you're now listening to One Pot Wonder on WHUP-LP Hillsboro. Coming up is an hour of Americana, roots, indie music, and so much more. Here's Bum Bum Blues to start us off.

0: Wow. Hello. You just heard two versions of the same song, in case you didn't notice. The Bum Bum Blues. That was the Clover Valley Boys. And before that was the Rouse Brothers, who are the ones that originally recorded the song in 1938. Irvin and Gordon Rouse. They were from North Carolina, I just learned. But then they moved to South Florida. And I have a special guest here today, Ari. Welcome.
1: Thanks so much.
0: Thank you for being here. What an honor to have you here. And we saw the Clover Valley Boys. Tell us about the performance and this song.
1: Yeah, so we saw the Clover Valley Boys in a really wonderful living room venue. There were probably 25 people. And I had the distinct pleasure of sitting about 6 inches away from any one of the Clover Valley Boys at any given time. It was really great to get to hear them play their version of a really great tune in such an intimate space. It was really fun. They've got a really, really great sound, both on their instruments and their singing voices.
0: Very good. Yes. And this was like the best song. And they were playing all traditional older songs. So I immediately went and looked to learn more about it afterwards.
1: And if you're looking for a more fiddle tune, they've got a great number called the Memphis Stomp. That's a lot of fun with a really great fiddle part.
0: Yes. Okay, great. Well, this is One Pot Wonder. Thanks for listening. Here up next are Casey and Clayton with Marlon Williams.

That was Lomelda, Hannah's son. Before that, you heard Julia Jacklin, Turn Me Down. And before that was a new Julia Jacklin song, If I Had the Hand of God, from her new album called The Gem. Julia Jacklin, who's from Australia, but she's coming to the States soon-ish. So keep an eye out. She'll be here in November at Hot River Ballroom. Before that was Casey and Clayton, Carrying On. And Casey and Clayton with Marlon Williams for an album that they did together called Plastic Bouquet, Your Mind's Walking Out. I'm Gabby. This is One Pot Wonder on Whoop. Thanks for listening.

0: You just heard Brennan Weddle, $2 pistol, attaboy, Jack and Blow, Valley Queen, Razorblade, and Emily Wolf, Holy Roller. I'm Gabby. This is One Pot Wonder on WHUP. Thanks for listening tonight. And I wanted to let you know about Whoop's fall fundraising season kickoff with Rip Roaring Revenge coming up on Saturday, October 17th. At the Colonial Inn in downtown Hillsboro. It's going to be a fun interactive mystery dinner where you and your fellow sleuths work together to uncover clues and solve the crime. I've never done a mystery dinner night. Have you?
1: Yeah, they're a lot of fun.
0: Tell us more.
1: Well, I did one for New Year's a few years ago, and was neither the murderer or the murderee, so got to, you know, spend the whole night trying to figure it out. It's extra fun if you come in with like an attitude of some theatrical thespianism and, you know, really play it up.
0: Did you dress up?
1: Oh yeah, absolutely.
0: Did you do an accent?
1: I did not do an accent.
0: Do you remember what your character's name was?
1: I was, yeah. Oh, the name? No, I don't remember the name, but I was the mayor of the town.
0: Mm.
1: Yeah, it was a great time.
0: Well, come to Rip Roaring Revenge on October 17th. Doors and cocktail hour at 5:30, and then dinner will begin at 6. There's a 3-course dinner with beer and wine included with your ticket. And then all the fun festivities begin. You can find more information and tickets at whupfm.org, or you can head to our social media pages and go to our links in our bios to find out more.

That was Ron, jo no, Joe, Ron, and George. Sorry, I got the order wrong. Rochi from my favorite rockabilly compilation album, Automatic Bop, Volume 1. Before that, you heard The Fluid, Sign and Drive, and Gold Light, Gray Eyes. I'm Gabi. This is One Pot Wonder on Whoop. Thanks for tuning in and listening tonight. I'm going to finish off with Brent Cobb, Digging Holes up next, and then Matt Heckler. Ain't No Ash Will Burn. And then I'll be back next Wednesday at 6 p.m. with more music. Farewell. Have a good evening and a good week. Thank you to our special guest for participating. Your mic's off. No, no more. It was enough. All right. Have a good night. Goodbye.

kick back and just enjoy the evening. You know, I wanted the music to take control. I wanted everything to be vibrant. You know, the new season's coming in. It's fall, and sometimes we fall back into old habits. But I challenge you to continue to become who you're meant to be. So I gotta ask you, how are you feeling? And how's your heart today? I feel pretty good. I feel rested. I did the simple things. Just cleaned up around the house. Made sure that got some emails sent out. Then I had a couple great yet impactful conversations before walking in the door. Because where I'm stationed now is not the frequency that I had all week. But that's okay. What we do know is that sometimes you just need to be able to sit back a little bit. So we're gonna start out a little bit soft, and I'm just gonna come back and have a little fun with y'all. Y'all enjoy.

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0: You know, it's just nice to hear those violins come in and just sing a little bit. Dance on the song. And sometimes you just gotta be free. So tonight I hope you just free your mind. As you sit back, understand that, one, you're enough. 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And I hope you accept that tonight. But whatever you do, just don't stop. Let's enjoy ourselves.
1: You know, I was wondering, you know, if you could keep on, because the force, it's got a lot of power, and it makes me feel like

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I don't really have anything planned, but I think that's even better because sometimes we don't need planning. But as you hear these songs, I just want you to think about where you were at and what that meant to you. Because I think about just sliding across the kitchen floor in some socks, pretending I was James Brown or Michael Jackson in this case, and just having a good time. So as you hear these songs tonight, just sit down. If you got somebody close by, or even just take notes. What's a good memory that you have? Can you remember these times? And then just reflect while you sit back and relax tonight.

You know, it's always good to move, find new community, connect, collaborate. We've talked about these things time and time again, but there's always going to be those times where you're like, man, those were the golden days. But those days are present. Every struggle that we go through, everything that we see, keep your head up. You know, it's good to be back at Resilient Voices. Everyone's got something different going on. But whatever you're going through, just take your time. Downshift into who you are, what's working within you, who's working for you around you. And just be able to relate, reflect, and relax. Because tonight, I just hope to take you on a small journey. And I'll ask some questions along the way. But nothing too tough. Nothing that's going to put your mind in overdrive. Because it's never too much when you're only thinking about a little. If you're feeling stuck today, don't worry. There's going to be a brighter day ahead. And as the season changes, well, just create a new recipe. That way, the seasonings change. On that note, here's another classic. Let's get it.

Doesn't it just feel good to just kind of kick back and relax a little bit? And as you listen to these songs, just think about whether it was your parents. Where were you at? What was your age? And then ask yourself, where have you been? What's made you whole recently? Because I can tell you, just sitting around talking to people, strategizing, game planning is what keeps me happy. While it seems like something simple, sometimes less is more. And we've talked about this time and time again. But think about the good that comes with interacting, meeting people, understanding different perspectives, and then adding your own value to that person, that community, and what it does. Because your voice becomes resilient. You start to integrate. You start to learn more about yourself. And let's be honest, not everybody's going to see it your way. Not everybody can understand where you've came from and your experiences. But take your time and love yourself along the way. Because sometimes you just got to have a thing for you. And understand that's probably one of the most powerful things that you can have. But what's been going on with me lately? Well, tomorrow, I'll be headed out to Raleigh to sit with some other executive coaches in this coaching world and to pick their brain, to understand what they're seeing within not just corporations, but all the different industries. So to be back in a learning environment, to see what's working, to understand from a different perspective, allows me to gain insight. And I enjoy those type of things. And then Friday, well, if you're going to be out at the Carolina volleyball game, I'm going to go check that out. As I start to study and build and start to understand the pressure that people face, that sports environment is just one way that I'm looking to assess it. But life is good. The simple conversations, spending time with family. I'll be honest, I just kicked back this weekend and just watched a game with my mom. It's those simple moments to where we just leave our environment to create something new. And I have to tell myself that sometimes. So I just want to be able to pass that on to you. Get out of that space that's consuming and go search for something else. So tonight's not just about motivation. It's just taking a look inside, being able to relax while hoping to be able to give you something to dance to a little bit. But we're going to slow it down a little bit. You know what? We're not going to slow it down. We're going to switch it up for a second because I want you to know who you are, where you're headed. Trust me, you might not see it right now, but it's genuinely outstanding.

Yeah, I'm going to give you some old school tonight, but then we got to bring it in with a little bit of new school right behind it, because changes happen in our lives. Who we once saw, let's think about it. Who we saw ourselves as one time, can you imagine if you still held that same mentality, that same outlook, that same feeling? But right now, maybe you just look good. So, go look at yourself in the mirror. Or if somebody's sitting across from me in your room, enjoy that. Let's go. When they say she

just feels good hearing that type of music. It just feels good knowing that life is good. And while you may think that this is a tough time, maybe you're going through some tough decisions, keep in mind that there's going to be things that are going to be valuable lessons out of this portion of your life. Tonight, today, even this afternoon, take a moment and think about something that you learned along the way. Think about a conversation that you had, something that altered your thinking. Did you accept it or did you reject it? Because those moments are vitally important to our growth. Sometimes we have to shed the dead skin in order to become and evolve. And let's be honest, there's going to be periods in our life where we need to elevate, and that's going to come with hate. But don't hate on what others are. Insist on moving forward. Everyone's going to want you to stay the same in some form or fashion. And while those might be the good old days, the transformation becomes legitimate. So when's the last time you had something that was like, man, this seems a little bit tough, but then maybe even a week later, maybe the next season, you realize it was growth. And as you sit down, as you watch the people around you grow, maybe it's your children, maybe it's your parents. Can you see the ascension? Can you learn the lessons from both sides in order to be who you need to be today? Because as you listen, I hope it's with intent, which leads to the motives, increasing your motivation. But don't accept stagnation. Pausing is one thing. Understanding the cause is another. But look around the room and who's near you, who's in close proximity that is also attempting to elevate you. And when's the last time that you extended your hand to do the same? Because before walking in, I just saw a post that reminded me to continue to pay homage. And it was simply someone saying, never say thank you too late. And in doing so, thank yourself. Thank yourself for the growth that you've put yourself through. Look at the lens of all that you've accomplished instead of all that you haven't. Accept where you're headed, even if the fog is still in your path. Don't let the problem become something more than it is. Just do the math. So tonight, feel free to become closer to who you're becoming. It's just a vibe tonight. We're at the halfway mark of the show, the halfway mark of the week. But how does this week end? What can you do naturally instead of having to pretend? Because it's just a Wednesday night for some. For someone else, it might be the birth of a new form of who they accept to be. And I just hope you do the same. Let's get back into it. Just go ahead and get closer to yourself.

Now, I don't know how that hit you, but that certainly touched my soul. And there's going to be plenty of times where we lose our path. But songs like that, you heard an upbeat version with a bounce to it. And some people might know the original, but that new version that has more soul, that has more feeling, that's why I played that version. Because a voice can change. We can change. We start to understand things differently. The knowledge that we gain and retain starts to shift. And the gears within us, how fast we go or where we come to slow down. It's not always about an emergency exit, but it's truthfully about how we interpret what we see, what we hear, and what we feel. Because that allows us to dive deeper, to dig in, to understand the importance of what our soul means to us. So I must ask, does your subconscious take control of all of your movements through the day? Who's shifting the pieces on the board? Is it you? Is it your job? Is it someone else around you that is taking control? And I think the beauty of knowing the soul itself will lead you where it needs to, also allows you to understand who should be controlling the peace. But don't relinquish your peace just because you want to be on the board. Slow down, understand, and then elevate. Make sure that the tone of what you say is exactly what you mean. Because even in conversation, a conversation can go from frustration to understanding just based on how our soul feels. Regulate. Don't tend to go to the worst sides. And of course, it's going to be hard. But as you mature, as you grow, as you find different ways to express what's necessary, understand that those decisions, those words, may cost not just you, but also others around you. And find peace. Find the joy in the day. Find and understand how you want to walk out of your own door. In doing so, you reintroduce yourself to yourself. In every conversation, whether you agree or disagree, it doesn't mean that it takes you away from your ethics and your morals or your values. But hopefully, you can insert what you've learned. Because can you imagine talking, thinking, and feeling the same way, yet it's been 20 years since that day? So what have you learned? And I hope this week that as I share those questions or those thoughts with you, that you're able to share with another. The weather's nice. Kick up your feet. Make that drink. Or just look someone eye to eye and tell them that you care. It's going to let them know that you actually do care and you don't need to be on your worst behavior. So kick back and find that time.

Just don't do that to yourself. That's all I ask. Because there's different ways to go about it. Don't put yourself through the trenches. Because eventually, you'll be officially missing yourself. Here's someone that you might understand a little bit more.

0: So when those times start to overtake you and you start to lose face, just take some time, because this time might be different. Because I can tell you, even this instrumental right here has went across several genres, but I can tell you it feels good to just hear it again and again. And while it may be controversial, your growth is going to be controversial. Where you're headed is going to be controversial. The things that you understand, the things that you see, they're going to not be what everyone sees each and every day. So don't be afraid to grow. Don't be afraid to know more. And don't be afraid to use your voice. Because this time, maybe you'll be heard. Maybe you'll be understood. And maybe you'll even contribute more because you're coming with the facts. You know, one of my good friends said, take off the E of emotions. Just focus on the motion. Because that emotion can get in the way sometimes. We all do it. But I tell you what, you're going to know when it feels good. You're going to know when it feels right. And as you think back to, when's the first time you heard this beat? Well, it could have been a different genre. But that genre might be a little bit different for you today. Because I can tell you, this is Kirk Franklin and Glorilla. This is just the instrumental. But the beauty of how music transforms things tells a story. We are each a note. We are part of a piece, a masterpiece, a song that will continually be written. The pages will never end because life will continue for generation after generation. But I hope that you know that you are part of something greater. And if anything, I genuinely hope that feels good. We got about 10 minutes left, but I tell you what, I hope that you're having a good time. Let's switch it up.
1: Play this record as frequently as possible. Then, as it becomes easier for you, play the record once a day or as needed.

I just wanted y'all to have fun tonight. You know, I just want to remind y'all to really enjoy every piece of your life, every part of it. It's meant for something. Everything that you're going through, everything that you are navigating right now. Trust me, it's going to be impressive to you one day. And I hope that you don't lose sight of what's truly important to you. Because at some point, yes, you may have to walk alone. That's okay. Yes, you may have to carry the weight for some time. But continue to find that community. Confide in those that really understand who you're trying to become and not where you've been. And as we close out tonight, just go back through those songs. Think about where you were, what they meant to you, who was around. Because if you really think about all the people around you, those are the ones that are truly influencing the different sides and perspectives of who you are. So who's around you? How are they taking the time to really understand the person that you're becoming? And have you assessed yourself long enough to understand that, hey, I need to revamp, redesign where I'm headed, and I need to introduce this to them? That way they understand all of who you are and where you want to be. Because a lot of people are going to try to focus on that past. Maybe it's the job. Maybe it's who you were. But becoming takes time. Small steps lead the way. And I just want to leave you with a little something. I was reading, and I really enjoy my program. We're starting to really get into the meat and potatoes. But this past week, you talked about wants, needs, and yearning. And those three types of desire, they're all needed for balance. But a lot of us tend to lean on the wants when we need to adjust to the needs. But if you really want to head to the tip of that pyramid, answer the question for yourself. What are you genuinely yearning for? And are you willing to earn it? Because it shouldn't come easy. But again, more could be the problem. Slowing down could give you a different pacing, showing you a different light within yourself that is ultimately needed. But I tell you what, we're going to go ahead and end the night here. I just wanted to say that I truly hope that you dig in, you tighten up, and you stay blessed wherever you are. Whatever's on your mind, whatever you're facing, don't let it destroy you. Allow it to mold you that way that you can stand with yourself and understand that you're all that you need. You are a vibe. You are exactly what's needed in this lifetime. You wouldn't be here. You wouldn't have the purpose that you are given just to be stagnant. So tonight, remind someone else, and maybe if they care about you, which I'm sure they do, they're probably going to reciprocate the same thing. But don't wait till next season. Don't wait till the next time, because the next time isn't guaranteed. If your phone's working, if your text is working, shoot it out. You understand that we need each other. A community that we continue to build. All that we need within ourselves, we also need to offer it. Keep yearning and keep learning. And on that note, I'm going to go ahead and get ready to switch on out of here. But I genuinely want to remind you to dig in, tighten up, and stay blessed.